0: And forget about changing the oil. Nearly 75% of us drivers have no clue how to do that. This is according to the American Automotive IQ survey of 2,000 car owners. They found that most people have no idea how to perform routine car repairs and maintenance. And the younger drivers know the least. So we boomers apparently know the most. I used to, anyway. Nearly 60% of boomers said they know how to drive a stick shift. 60% would know how to add coolant if their car overheated. Well, on the new cars, you can't find it. But every generation under baby boomers knows less and less, according to the survey. And you can probably guess why. It's because newer cars, yeah, they are more high tech. I tried to find the battery in my car not long ago. Didn't go well. Fewer kids, they grow up learning how to tinker with cars. Fewer do. And stick shifts aren't nearly as common now as they were when boomers learned how to drive. Agree? Disagree? I hang out at Facebook.com/John Tesh.
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0: Coming up, how behavioral scientist Dr. Nick Hobson says we can be more productive in less time by managing our ultradian rhythms. I'll share every detail next.

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1: Alrighty, let's talk about being more productive instead of worrying about how to manage your time. You ready? Focus more on how you manage your energy. Oh, that's good. Because unless you have the energy to work on tasks, nothing will get done, no matter how much extra time you have. This comes from behavioral scientist Dr. Nick Hobson. So how does he recommend finding extra energy to get more done? Most importantly, he says you have to master your ultradian rhythms. That's what regulates our energy and ability to focus throughout the day. Ultradian rhythms go in 90-minute cycles and cause our attention to peak and dip. So how can we tell when an ultradian rhythm is winding down? When you find yourself yawning or daydreaming, getting the urge to check your phone, or struggling to focus. So to get your focus back and ramp up for another cycle, take 10 minutes to just walk around, get your blood flowing, or call a friend, or do what I do, you eat a healthy snack. Almonds are recommended. Those are proven ways to restore your energy so your brain can refocus for the next 90-minute ultradian rhythm cycle. And then you have to do one thing at a time. Each time we switch tasks, we lose focus and our brain has to play catch up. But Dr. Hobson says we're going to get more done by working exclusively on one thing for those 90 minutes before taking a break while our ultradian rhythm is dipping and then switching to something else. I like this a lot.
0: Intelligence for your life.
1: And up next, do you or somebody you know have a first date coming up? Experts say if you treat that first date just like a job interview, you'll increase your odds of finding the one.

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6: From our dating and relationship files, and do you or somebody you know have a first date coming up? If you treat it like a job interview, treat the first date like a job interview, you will increase your odds of finding the one. This is according to career coach and recruiter Danden Zhu. She says, just as today's employers sort through more than 100 applications for any given job on average, you'll likely have to go on dozens of what amount to first dates before you meet your perfect match. So here's how to make those dates count. First, before you get there, write down your core values and relationship goals, including your deal breakers. Then be prepared to ask questions that reflect your goals. For example, if you want to meet a man who respects women, Zhu recommends asking, what's your relationship like with your mom? In other words, feel free to skip the small talk. Ask some serious questions. Because if somebody isn't ready to give serious answers, even on a first date, they're not ready for a serious relationship. Also, make the first date about coffee, not dinner. In other words, don't commit to something lasting longer than a job interview, which is 30 minutes tops. Remember, first dates are about first impressions and screening as many, quote, candidates as possible. Zhu says you can always schedule more dates if you feel sparks. And then if you do start dating, give them at least 90 days to show they're a good fit. Zhu says that's the standard probationary period companies give new hires. And within 90 days, you're going to know if you're ready to get more serious with your new romantic interest or not. And if you're not, Zhu says it's totally fine to fire the person, so to speak, and move on to interviewing the next round of relationship candidates. Get it?
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0: John Tesh with Gib Gerard, and research from Harvard Medical School finds that we should make our appetizer a hug. This is the happy hormone oxytocin. If you get a surge of that before you eat, it helps you eat less and burn more calories. The researchers say all we need to do is hug a loved one, or even just gonna hug Leroy wherever he is right here. The dog.
1: So the benefits of the hug and being good in terms of feeling connected and de-stressed, which is what oxytocin does. It makes you feel connected and comfortable and safe. Is always going to be good for your diet and how you process and metabolize food. So all of those things are great. But if I go to a wedding and they walk around and they say, hey, I heard on Intelligence for Your Life, the John Tesh radio show, that a hug makes the best appetizer. So instead of hors d'oeuvres, we're just going to give you guys hugs. I'm leaving the wedding. Yeah. That's why you need to know.
0: Well, you can amplify your appetizer with a hug. How about that?
1: How about that? Yeah. And make sure it's somebody you know, though, because nobody wants the random stranger to hug you.
0: Not nowadays, anyway.

0: 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Intelligence for your life.
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2: 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The journal Hypertension found that simply eating 5 more grams of fiber every day, the amount in one apple, reduces both your systolic and diastolic blood pressure by more than 2 points. 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

0: Welcome back to Intelligence for Your Life. And do you remember the last nice thing somebody said to you? Maybe not, because we do tend to remember criticisms more than compliments. It's a fact. It's called, quote, a negativity bias. I've spoken to you about this before. Our brain hangs on to negative thoughts longer than positive ones. It's a protective response because our brain is trying to prevent us from making mistakes or bad decisions. It's the same reason we remember nightmares more than happy dreams. But we need positive thoughts to stay encouraged in life. So researchers recommend writing down the good things people say to you. All of them. Keep them in a journal. According to the National Institute for Physiological Sciences in Japan, compliments help improve our performance in the same way receiving a cash bonus does. The researchers also discovered that the same area of the brain, the striatum, is activated when a person is rewarded with a compliment or cash. Compliments boost our mood, and when we receive one, we're more likely to give one to somebody else, and it does create a chain of positivity. So, to remember compliments more, write them down, and you'll never again suffer from your brain's, quote, negativity bias.
1: Intelligence for your life.

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0: Joe, you've heard us say many times that standing tall, hands on hips, feet shoulder width apart is a power pose, right? Like the stance Superman or Wonder Woman would have. That's because taking up more space signals power, right? It not only tells others you're important, it tells your own brain to start pumping out more testosterone. Well, another way to appear powerful is by making your voice take up more space. That comes from Harvard researcher and body language expert, one of my favorites, Amy Cuddy. Amy says, instead of speaking quickly, slow down. Spread your words out. Pause when you need to. Instead of filling the silence with and, you'll feel calmer, you'll feel more confident, and your audience will be more receptive to what you're saying. Good stuff. Try it.
1: IFYL. Intelligence for your life.
0: And coming up, what we think about when we crawl into bed at night can mean the difference between waking up rested and tossing and turning all night. So in a moment, the one thing sleep scientists say we should never think about before bed.

0: plans for your life.
1: John Tesh back with you. Did you know what we think about when we crawl into bed at night can mean the difference between waking up rested and tossing and turning all night? So here we go with something we should never think about before bed, and one thing we should. First, don't dwell on an argument you had. Scientists at the University of Massachusetts found that sleep not only preserves negative emotions, it enhances them. It's a holdover from primitive times when we needed to remember where danger was so we could survive. So our brain does that. But our brain still reacts the same way today and locks in negative information. So what should we think about before bed? Visualize tomorrow's success. Think about it. Take yourself all the way through it. Just by thinking about achieving your goals before falling asleep, it'll have a significant impact on your mood and energy level the following day. This is according to integrative medicine expert Dr. Sharon Norling. Sharon says the brain reacts to imaginary things exactly the way it reacts to real events. In other words, your brain can't tell the difference. So visualize tomorrow's success right before bed.
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3: 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You don't have to dodge a million people behind cars smashing into you. You don't have to wait in huge lines to check out. And finally, you save a bunch of money, too.
2: Oh, so you know. I'm glad we got that.

a dose of wasabi extract every day, while the rest got a placebo. And after 3 months, study participants were tested on language skills, concentration, and memory. The result? Every wasabi eater showed significant improvements in both short and long-term memory. The researchers finding that in those eating wasabi, people's episodic memory, which is the ability to learn and store and retrieve information, increased by more than 20% on average. What is it about wasabi that's so powerful? The experts say wasabi has compounds that reduce inflammation in the hippocampus, the area of the brain responsible for memory, and could even be used to reduce or prevent dementia. Now, you should know, even though wasabi in sushi restaurants is actually horseradish dyed green, both horseradish and wasabi are from the same plant family and equally as effective. But wasabi is very hard to grow outside of Japan, which is why horseradish is usually substituted. So how much do we need a day for better memory? Just a tiny pinch. 100 milligrams of wasabi is about equal to 1/50th of a teaspoon.

0: John Tesh here in the studio with Gib Gerard, and here's an insomnia fix that we hadn't heard before. The University of Alabama saying you can beat insomnia by lowering your salt intake. We've talked about this before, Gib, and this is the second study that I've seen. It's interesting because sometimes when I go, for example, and have sushi, and if I use too much of the soy sauce,
1: yeah,
0: I notice I have a restless night. And now there's data to back this up. So salt makes the brain more active at night, which leads to a harder time falling asleep.
1: Look, we need salt. We actually need sodium in our bodies in certain levels. That's how our neurons function. Sodium and calcium gates are actually how the charge moves down the neuron.
0: Wow.
1: So you need it. You do need some. The problem is that processed food and most of the food system that we have access to now is just so flush with sodium that we have way too much and our body doesn't always know what to do with it. I'm telling you right now, you want to lower the amount of sodium in your body, cut processed foods for a week. You can't physically eat enough table salt to combat what you've just cut out of your diet by cutting your processed food intake down for a week. So I absolutely recommend doing a sodium, some sort of sodium reset where you stop eating the processed food to get your sodium levels down and see what that does to your sleep. It helps me feel better all the time.
0: You know, when I was trying keto years ago, I was so surprised to find out how much salt there is in bread. I had no idea.
1: Look, all the processed food you're eating has so much hidden sodium. It's so hard to match with just eating table salt.
0: Yeah. So if you're having trouble sleeping, check your salt intake.

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1: your family,
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0: intelligence for your life.
1: Remember how good it felt to go barefoot as a kid? As an adult, going barefoot in nature has health benefits. That's according to cardiologist Dr. Steven Sinatra, author of the book Earthing. He says simply walking on a lawn barefoot for 30 minutes will help you absorb the Earth's electrons, which neutralize harmful free radicals that age us. That'll help reduce inflammation, stress, and fatigue. Or if you don't want to go barefoot, wear leather-soled shoes. Dr. Sinatra says leather, although dense, is breathable and will help you absorb some of the Earth's electrons.
2: Intelligence for your life.

0: You know how cats love to walk over and sit on anything you're looking at, whether it's a book, a newspaper, or your laptop? Why do they do this? Well, it turns out it's been happening for centuries. Even on a manuscript from the 15th century, there are cat paw prints. Now, there are a few reasons why cats like to position themselves on items like your books or laptops. And, of course, we have the study on this. First of all, those things smell like you. Cats are strongly influenced by scent, and if they love you, they're going to love anything that smells like you. Another reason why cats like to lie on whatever you're looking at, they're territorial. And when your cat rubs his face on your book or laptop, they're leaving behind their own scent and claiming that item. And then lastly, cats like having your attention. And if your book or laptop is usurping the attention they think they should be receiving, they're going to walk right over it, so you have to focus on them. There you have it. Next time your cat interrupts your reading or computer work, just know that it's all coming from a place of love.
1: Intelligence for your life.

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0: It's time for a personal question. How far away do you live from your mom? Well, according to data from the University of Michigan, when kids leave home and become independent adults, they don't go very far. A study found that on average, most adults live just 18 miles from mom, and only 20% of adults live more than a few hours from their parents by car. Economist Robert Pollack says it's because most families rely on each other for support, whether that means helping mom with her chores or turning to her for financial support, or these days, moving back in together when things get tough. But as it turns out, it may not be all about mom. The Pew Research Center found that 1 in 3 adults has never lived outside their hometown, while over half, 57%, have never left their home state. The researchers say they expect the trend to continue as baby boomers get older and increasingly need caretaking. And as millennials have kids and need grandma nearby so she can help with childcare while the parents go to work.
1: Intelligence for your life.
2: Coming up, do you find that when you're in the mood to binge watch something, you tend to prefer classic sitcoms like Friends or The Office rather than the more recent shows? There's actually science that supports this, and it's next.

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1: Do you find that when you're in the mood to binge watch something, you tend to prefer classic sitcoms like Friends and The Office to more recent popular shows? If that sounds familiar, research shows you're definitely not alone. This is according to UC San Diego's social psychologist, Dr. Nicholas Christenfeld. For example, reruns, especially sitcoms, satisfy our craving for nostalgia. And Dr. Christenfeld says, our need for nostalgia is strongest when life feels chaotic and uncertain. Hello. Because tapping into old memories reminds us of times when life seemed simpler and happier. And with a sitcom, we feel like we're catching up with old friends in a setting that's familiar. So that's why we often feel more satisfied after watching a favorite show we've seen 100 times than one that's new and unfamiliar. Plus, watching classic sitcoms, it requires very little brain power. Not only are the plot lines simple, you already know what's going to happen, which helps explain why all the major streaming services pay hundreds of millions of dollars a year for the rights to shows like Friends and The Office. Those are consistently the shows we're most likely to binge watch.
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to turn on our digestive enzymes in anticipation so we process food more efficiently. And when it comes to sugar, by eating it at the same time every day, it basically becomes boring to our body. And that breaks the addiction cycle of craving.

0: John Tesh back with Gib Gerard. I was mentioning earlier that the two of us have gotten back into, I mean, we've always worked out, but since COVID, we weren't in a gym. Now we're both back in a gym.
1: Mm-hmm.
0: And I'm really concentrating on my balance because I've been reading all kinds of books about, you know, as I get a little bit older here, that I need to really work on my balance. And one of the things the trainer has me doing is something that fitness coach Tim Anderson, who wrote the original strength exercise program, wants us to do, and that is to get down on all fours and crawl like a baby.
1: Yep.
0: Now, you've had to do this because you have three kids under the age of 12, but it's hard. It can help you recapture some of the strength and mobility you lose over time,
1: it's uncomfortable,
0: says the coach, but it's hard.
1: It's uncomfortable. You've got to move your body into different positions. You're using muscles that you wouldn't ordinarily use. I mean, look, I have a chair. I have a favorite chair. I have a chair in my office. I have a favorite chair in my living room.
0: I have a favorite chair.
1: I'm not anti-chair. I like chairs. But what they do is they put your body in this position that is comfortable, but slowly erodes the mobility of all of these important joints in your hip and your ability to stay comfortable when you're balancing on your sit bone, which is, you know, that's all of your core work. You don't have to use your core to sit in a chair.
0: Right.
1: That's part of the appeal. Right. But when you don't use your core, when you're not doing that, it atrophies.
0: Part of the appeal.
1: Part of the appeal is I'm not working out right now. I'm sitting in a chair.
0: I love it. Well, so walking on all fours is something we should be doing as much as we can.

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14: Time for some intelligence for your sleep life. If you're having a hard time falling asleep these days, the reason might be because your reading material of choice is self-help books, books about finance, business, or books about relationships. The problem is these types of books, they create the same emotional reaction as arguing with your partner before bed. It's too much introspection. A better choice, fiction. Because you know the stories aren't real, you don't get as emotionally invested, and it's calming.

0: Have you noticed? I certainly have. The older we get, the faster time seems to fly by. And there is a reason now. Researchers at Duke University say when we're kids, our brain is in learning and growing mode, so it's constantly absorbing and processing new information. And when everything we're experiencing is new, it slows our perception of time. Think of it this way. You drive the same route to work every day, your brain is on autopilot. You probably don't even remember the drive. But when you drive somewhere new and see and experience new things, time seems to slow down as you absorb all the new information. And that's how we can slow down time, by living in the moment. When we take a second to notice things and absorb our environment, like seeing a new shop on the drive to work, or we perceive time as going slower. So try to be mindful through the day, say the experts. And in a journal, try writing down the little things that make one day unique from the next. That will help you appreciate life as it's happening, and you and I will feel time slowing down.
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17: 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We got a fryer, a steamer, and a grill. 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We also rent out pontoon boats. Driver's license and a credit card will get you a good day on the river. We got an RV park. We got room for you down here. You can come down here and stay a little bit or stay a little longer. I do want to give you a heads up. No show this weekend, and we will be closed next week. It's our annual week to close the restaurant down and have a good time. So July 4th, we won't be here. See you soon. Come hungry, y'all.

0: My name is John Tesh. I am here to tell you that once and for all, we know you ladies are better at parking than we men. Women are also better at finding parking spaces, apparently. This is all according to one of the most comprehensive studies ever conducted on gender driving differences by the parking firm NCP. To figure it out, researchers placed video surveillance cameras in parking lots. The results overall, women were more skilled at maneuvering into parking spaces than men. Although men were 5 seconds faster when it came to parking, women were more accurate when centering their vehicle in the space. Twice as many female drivers aligned their car in the middle of the parking space compared to men. Women were, according to this study, 10% more likely to cleanly back up into a parking space without having to readjust the vehicle. Women were also better at spotting open spaces and cars about to leave. Male drivers, we tended to be more impatient than women, which caused us to miss open spots. I just let my wife, Connie, drive everywhere, and then I marvel at her remarkable abilities. Yay, women and parking.
1: Intelligence for your life.
0: And coming up, I have a list of the top immune-boosting foods to add to your diet.

0: intelligence for your life.
1: All right, my friends, here and now I have a list of the top immune-boosting foods to add to your diet according to the new Time Magazine book, The 100 Most Healing Foods. First, yeah, always near the top of the list, citrus fruit, packed with bioflavonoids, which kill cancer-causing free radicals and fight against infections. By the way, just one grapefruit or two lemons will provide your daily requirement of vitamin C. Next, apples. I eat a lot of apples. I eat apples actually with almonds. Researchers from the Dartmouth Institute for Health Policy found that people who eat an apple a day use fewer prescription meds and experience fewer asthma symptoms. Wow. That's because apples contain an immune-boosting flavonoid which helps widen airways. Another immunity-boosting food, and this is huge in our house, garlic. The pungent aroma comes from sulfur compounds like allicin, which scientists say block infection-boosting enzymes. Research has linked garlic to a lower risk of stomach, colon, and esophageal cancers. You might want to check out something that we've been using lately. It's fermented garlic, fermented black garlic.
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1: And coming up, how researchers have found that people who wash dishes mindfully can reduce their stress by a full 30%. I'll share the dish washing mindfulness technique next.

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0: here, they tend to go to an unhappy place. 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We worry about the future. 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If you want to break out of a funk, pay attention, try and stay in the moment, wash some dishes.
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0: Oh, Gabe, I couldn't wait to talk to you about this. We were talking about how the competition to have the best-looking lawn in the neighborhood is a big deal now. So a new survey found many homeowners will spend 5 hours a week to make their yard the best-looking one on the block. And if somebody else has a great, you know, goes crazy on their lawn, it gets to be 6, 7, 8 hours.
1: Oh, yeah.
0: Do you feel that at your house?
1: Uh-huh. I do, but not as much. You know, we live in a drought area, and so... we just swapped out our old house had a real lawn and now we have an artificial lawn and I kind of like it. I'm interested to see how it goes over time, but I get too obsessed with it and I will sit there and I will reseed and put the different nutrients into the soil and wear the special shoes that aerate the soil when you walk on.
0: Come on.
1: I will. My brother-in-law spends a fortune and a ton of time to keep his lawn perfect.
0: Is this Zach?
1: No, this is Luke. And he makes sure that it is dialed in. And he will even take pictures and send them to me and Zach of the line of his property line versus his neighbor's to show how much healthier his grass is.
0: Oh, my God.
1: And I don't care. Right. And he still sends me pictures. Right. So, you know, I've seen the obsession, how deep the rabbit hole goes. And it is a deep rabbit hole. Speaking of rabbit holes, make sure you don't have any rabbit holes in your lawn. That's just unsightly.
0: Oh, gosh.
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1: Here's a headline for you. 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

0: Right, ladies, just for you and gentlemen, I'd love to get your take on this too on our Facebook page. It is time for some guy speak translations. Here's what a man says and what he really means, according to author Madison Perry, who wrote Available, a memoir of a nice guy in the dating world. So what does it mean when a guy says, hey, thanks for helping me with that spreadsheet. I owe you a dinner. Perry says it means, I'm asking you out in a very safe way, so I won't feel rejected if you never take me up on my offer. What does it mean when a guy says, no, I insist on paying for dinner. You can get the check the next time. Translation, I'm a gentleman, but I also just confirmed that I will be asking you out again. And that book one more time is Available. Lots of these examples, more examples. Available, a memoir of a nice guy in the dating world. It's Madison Perry, M-A-T-T-E-S-O-N.
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0: John Tesh back with you with Intelligence for Your Life. And next time you feel your focus is fading, I want you to try this. Look at a cherished memento, whether it's a photograph or a charm on your bracelet or the coffee mug your kid made for you. Psychiatrist Dr. Scott Haltzman is the author of the book, The Secret of Happy Families. Very popular book, The Secret of Happy Families. He tells us focusing on a treasured memento and remembering how you got it for just 60 seconds will boost your energy and motivation by 33%. That's because seeing something nostalgic, it activates a brain chemical that enhances focus and attention.
1: I-F-Y-L. Intelligence for Your Life.
0: Just ahead, you know I've been waiting my whole life to hear this news. Ice cream is now good for us, apparently. I'll have the latest from David Johns from the Yale School of Public Health on ice cream. Hey.

0: intelligence for your life.
1: You know, I've been waiting my whole life to hear this news. Ice cream is good for us. Now, this comes from researcher David Merritt Johns from the Yale School of Public Health. And while he's not suggesting we can eat as much ice cream as we want, he says numerous studies now show that eating ice cream in moderation does have health benefits. For example, because ice cream contains fat, it has a relatively low glycemic index, meaning your blood sugar won't spike and then crash. And that's one reason a Harvard study found that eating half a cup of ice cream daily may be metabolically protective. Researcher Johns also says ice cream is packed with the amino acid L-tryptophan, which is a natural tranquilizer proven to reduce stress and promote relaxation. We also know that the calcium in ice cream has been linked to building stronger bones. And a study from Korin University in Tokyo found that eating ice cream for breakfast, will improve alertness and mental performance. It's because of a combination of the cold temperature combined with the sugar and the protein, which are brain fuel. Of course, don't go nuts like I do. All of this comes with a huge caveat because ice cream still has a bunch of calories. But if you can stop at one serving instead of eating an entire pint in one sitting, ice cream does have legitimate health benefits. Yay, ice cream.
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Want to tell you about the latest trend in math. It's good. Encouraging kids to use their fingers to count and solve problems. Remember when teachers told you not to do that? Your parents stopped you? Research shows this may help them develop a better understanding of math. According to Stanford math professor Dr. Joe Bowler,

0: Well, we now know that our first cup of coffee does some amazing things for our brain, and we're talking to Gib Gerard, who is a coffee aficionado. So it turns out, Gib, when you wake up, start anticipating having your first cup, just anticipating, your endocrine system goes nuts and releases dopamine, instantly making you more awake. And then according to the University of Toronto, our brains associate coffee with increased energy so strongly that just thinking about coffee improves your focus.
1: It's literally one of the only things that gets me out of bed in the morning. I mean, I have to get out of bed. Just have to get my kids ready for school. I have all the stuff I got to do. But the thing where I just imagine that first cup of coffee, what it's going to do for my brain. Even now, I just thinking about it makes me so happy. It gets me going. It motivates me. And I hand make my coffee every morning. The ritual, all of it adds to all of the benefits that you're talking about. It anchors my whole day. In fact, I'm not even like, I'm not one of the people who like rudely says, don't talk to me until I've had my first cup of coffee. I'll just tell you right now, I'm not a normal I'm not my normal self until I've had that first cup of coffee.
2: IFYL. The intelligence for your life.

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2: 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I've been surfing here since I was a kid. Now, seeing my grandson out on the water, it means everything to me. Watching him and taking in the blue waves, the sea breeze, the blurry horizon.
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17: 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We got an RV park. We got room for you down here. You can come down here and stay a little bit or stay a little longer. I do want to give you a heads up. No show this weekend, and we will be closed next week. It's our annual week to close the restaurant down and have a good time. So July 4th, we won't be here. 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Come hungry, y'all.
1: For your life. All right, my intelligent friends, if the thought of getting your blood drawn freaks you out,
18: I have good news. If you're afraid of needles or the sight of blood, it actually makes it easier for the technician to draw the blood, because fear causes your body to release a chemical that lowers your blood pressure, slows your circulation, and relaxes your blood vessels. It's a physical response that may have helped in caveman days, because when you get cut by a sharp object or get punctured by a claw, you'd want your blood pressure to drop so you'd lose less blood and it would clot more quickly. It's intelligence for your life.

0: Here's another useful piece from our Success 101 files. What will get you hired? I have intel from the book, The CEO Next Door, which is based on analysis of over 2,600 leaders. First, lose any lofty or pretentious language. If the interviewer needs a dictionary to understand what you're talking about, your odds of being hired go way down. Job candidates who used more conversational language were 800% more likely to be hired than those who used overly intellectual vocabulary. And try to use the pronoun we more often. Of course, you're going to use I when talking about yourself, but the job candidates least likely to be hired used I twice as much as the rest of the interview candidates. That's because going on and on about your own accomplishments makes it seem like you aren't a team player. So make sure you use the word we when you're describing the team that you are working with as much as possible.
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9: A better life with Dr. Sanjay Gupta.
10: There are lots of things you can measure to get an idea of how healthy you are at any given moment. Temperature, heart rate, blood pressure, just to name a few. But how about how healthy you will be and how long you're likely to live? According to a new study out of the University at Buffalo, two simple strength tests are pretty accurate at predicting longevity in older women. One is hand grip strength, and the other is how quickly people can stand up from a seated position without using their arms. By the way, I remember interviewing former President Jimmy Carter when he was quite old and being really impressed how he just popped out of the chair without using his arms. Not a lot of older people can actually do that. But I think the message here is that maintaining strength as you age is going to help you perform everyday activities, but also help you avoid injury and stay independent. I'm Dr. Sanjay Gupta, helping you live a better life.
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6: For more than a decade, the Environmental Working Group has put out a list of the so-called Dirty Dozen. These are the non-organic produce contaminated with the highest levels of pesticides. Well, this year, spinach topped the list, followed by kale, collard, mustard greens, strawberries, grapes, nectarines, peaches, cherries, apples, blackberries, pears, potatoes, and blueberries. Now, all these fruits and vegetables are part of a healthy diet, so no one is saying you shouldn't eat them. Point is, though, you could consider buying these items organic if and when you can, and then taking extra care when you wash them. The FDA recommends rinsing all fruits and vegetables, even the ones that are organic, under running water that is slightly warmer than room temperature. Don't use soap, bleach, or any fancy produce washes. I'm Dr. Sanjay Gupta, helping you live a better life.
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8: For more than a decade, the Environmental Working Group has put out a list of the so-called Dirty Dozen. These are the non-organic produce contaminated with the highest levels of pesticides. Well, this year, spinach topped the list, followed by kale, collard, mustard greens, strawberries, grapes, nectarines, peaches, cherries, apples, blackberries, pears, potatoes, and blueberries. Now, all these fruits and vegetables are part of a healthy diet, so no one is saying you shouldn't eat them. Point is, though, you could consider buying these items organic if and when you can, and then taking extra care when you wash them. The FDA recommends rinsing all fruits and vegetables, even the ones that are organic, under running water that is slightly warmer than room temperature. Don't use soap, bleach, or any fancy produce washes. I'm Dr. Sanjay Gupta, helping you live a better life.
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14: Few people now have asked me about a TikTok trend that they've come across. It's called 75 Hard. The challenge was created by entrepreneur and author Andy Frisella, who calls it a, quote, transformative mental toughness program and an Ironman for your brain. So here's what it entails. Eat a structured diet with no alcohol, drink a gallon of water, read 10 pages of nonfiction, take a progress photo, and complete 2 45-minute workouts, one of them outdoors, every day for 75 days. Quite a challenge. We asked CNN fitness contributor Dana Santis about this, who reminded us that sustainable fitness isn't about punishment or proving discipline through extremes. It's about building habits that integrate into your lifestyle in a way that feels supportive and repeatable. If you ask me, that's going to be the key to long-term success. I'm Dr. Sanjay Gupta, helping you live a better life.
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And this town's lost its faith. 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
5: A better life with Dr. Sanjay Gupta.
6: By age 35, two-thirds of American men will experience some degree of noticeable hair loss. And by age 50, about 85% of men will have significantly thinning hair. That's according to the American Hair Loss Association. Now, one dermatologist explained that hair loss can either be genetic or it can be triggered by stress, illness, surgery, medications, major life events. No matter the cause, a lot of men, understandably, are frustrated by hair loss because it seems like a loss of control. You can take great care of your scalp by all sorts of expensive lotions and potions, but that might not matter. There are some tried and true medications that might work, like minoxidil or finasteride. But another solution is just shaving it off, and I've heard more and more how liberating this can be for a lot of guys. That's the ultimate control of their appearance. I'm Dr. Sanjay Gupta, helping you live a better life.
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6: For more than a decade, the Environmental Working Group has put out a list of the so-called Dirty Dozen. These are the non-organic produce contaminated with the highest levels of pesticides. Well, this year, spinach topped the list, followed by kale, collard, mustard greens, strawberries, grapes, nectarines, peaches, cherries, apples, blackberries, pears, potatoes, and blueberries. Now, all these fruits and vegetables are part of a healthy diet, so no one is saying you shouldn't eat them. Point is, though, you could consider buying these items organic if and when you can, and then taking extra care when you wash them. The FDA recommends rinsing all fruits and vegetables, even the ones that are organic, under running water that is slightly warmer than room temperature. Don't use soap, bleach, or any fancy produce washes. I'm Dr. Sanjay Gupta, helping you live a better life.
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7: There are lots of things you can measure to get an idea of how healthy you are at any given moment. Temperature, heart rate, blood pressure, just to name a few. But how about how healthy you will be and how long you're likely to live? According to a new study out of the University at Buffalo, two simple strength tests are pretty accurate at predicting longevity in older women. One is hand grip strength, and the other is how quickly people can stand up from a seated position without using their arms. By the way, I remember interviewing former President Jimmy Carter when he was quite old and being really impressed how he just popped out of the chair without using his arms. Not a lot of older people can actually do that. But I think the message here is that maintaining strength as you age is going to help you perform everyday activities, but also help you avoid injury and stay independent. I'm Dr. Sanjay Gupta, helping you live a better life.

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2: A Better Life with Dr. Sanjay Gupta.
3: There are lots of things you can measure to get an idea of how healthy you are at any given moment. Temperature, heart rate, blood pressure, just to name a few. But how about how healthy you will be and how long you're likely to live? According to a new study out of the University at Buffalo, two simple strength tests are pretty accurate at predicting longevity in older women. One is hand grip strength, and the other is how quickly people can stand up from a seated position without using their arms. By the way, I remember interviewing former President Jimmy Carter when he was quite old and being really impressed how he just popped out of the chair without using his arms. Not a lot of older people can actually do that. But I think the message here is that maintaining strength as you age is going to help you perform everyday activities, but also help you avoid injury and stay independent. I'm Dr. Sanjay Gupta, helping you live a better life.
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5: 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Ask them how the posts in their feed make them feel. These apps are built to be addictive, so kids, all of us in fact, will keep coming back for more, even when we are made to feel worse. It's bizarre. You might need to help your son or daughter reset their algorithm by unfollowing certain accounts and following or interacting with more positive ones. They might need suggestions of other healthier things to do, or to see you leading the way by example and putting your own phone away. In the run-up to bedtime, everyone's phone should go away, no questions asked. And if you need some help, sort of, I guess, resetting expectations, try engaging parents of your kids' friends for a more coordinated effort. I'm Dr. Sanjay Gupta, helping you live a better life.
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2: Uh-oh. What was this police chief talking about when he put out this PSA to all the officers that work beneath him? It's coming up next.

0: 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It's Anna and Raven.
1: Sometimes guys are creepy. You know, when they want to get a woman's attention, they'll go to any lengths, right?
2: Okay.
1: So there is this viral video, and it's Ottawa's police chief. So this is not happening around here. This is happening in Canada. And he has put this out to all his fellow police officers about a serious problem that they've been having in the force.
3: I want to have a serious and an uncomfortable conversation with all of you. Change your behavior now or quit. Leave. Members are using our databases as their own way to meet women. Seeing a woman at a coffee shop, coming out of a gym, driving next to them, getting their license plates, and running them on the system. We've seen members messaging vulnerable victims on calls that they've attended in an attempt to develop an intimate relationship.
1: The cops.
2: Wait a minute.
1: The cops are going to these places looking for hot women, waiting for them to get in their car. Producer Sophia, you're going to love this. And then tracking their license plate so they can get their information and contact them.
4: What?
1: Yeah.
4: I mean, obviously, I've heard about, you know, police officers using the information systems in illegal ways before, perverse ways before. I mean, that happens all over the place. Why does that guy sound like a robot?
1: Yeah. No, he's a real person. He's a real person.
4: He sounds definitely like a robot.
1: Police chiefs are very robotic.
4: I guess
1: so. Talk and have to make important videos that they kind of talk like this. Like he says,
3: I want to have a serious and an uncomfortable conversation with all of you.
1: I want to have a serious and uncomfortable conversation with you. Stop being creepy.
4: So was this like an interdepartment thing or he put this out publicly?
1: I think this was to all the officers that work beneath him. Those on TMZ. But, you know, I was thinking about it. Creepy or hot? You know, like when somebody will go to like any length to get your attention. Because there's some things that when guys go out of their way to do, you're like, oh, that's cute that they did that.
0: Yeah.
1: You know, this, I think we're probably in agreement. Like we don't want anyone tracking our license plates to find our information about us.
0: That's weird.
4: I'll give you an example here. Somebody's following your car.
0: Yeah.
4: When would that ever be a sweet thing?
1: No, that's creepy. No, that's
0: it's
1: creepy.
0: Very creepy.
4: Right, yeah. right.
0: For sure.
4: Somebody, you walk out of a building randomly and there's somebody standing next to a bush, kind of in the shadows. They don't attack you, but they're just watching.
1: That's creepy.
4: Yeah, also creepy,
1: but Sophia and I were talking at your surprise party, Raven, about the way she met her boyfriend. And what did he do to get your attention?
0: Well, he stuck around for 9 months when I didn't like him.
4: Wait a minute.
1: Yeah.
4: So
1: for
4: 9 months, you told this guy, how many times did he approach you or ask you to go out?
0: A lot of times. I would go out with his friends and I would just ignore him and he would text me and I wouldn't answer and it went on for about 9 months till I gave in.
4: Wait a minute. You would date his friends?
0: No. We would go out to like a bar.
4: As a group. Okay. And he kept, you know, trying to make his way to get you to talk to him.
0: Yep.
4: Is it love? Is it thoughtfulness? Or did you give up?
1: How about when he dropped the vape so that you could get your attention?
0: He dropped a vape right at my foot so that I could pick it up and give it to him.
1: And start a conversation.
0: Yeah, no, he was slick with it. He was like sleek. Like he knew what he was doing, but I was not. He would go to my roommates and he would talk to them and be like, I want to be with her. And they'd be like, no, sorry, she doesn't.
1: And
0: like
1: how
0: you.
1: Long have you guys been together now?
0: Over 2 years.
1: Right.
4: Wait a minute. Did your roommates inform you that this was going on?
0: Yeah, they did. And I said, don't entertain it.
1: And then what was the point that changed when he became weirdo stalker to love of your life?
0: He was like really funny and he started growing on me and I was like, you know what? I actually enjoy spending time with him. So I'm going to stop kicking him out of my house.
1: Yeah. You know what Paul did to get my attention?
4: What's that?
1: He used to make me do his homework and pretend he was too dumb to do it. Yeah. I always say I also have a degree in business if anybody ever needs any help because I did all of his work as undergrad. Yeah.
0: Whatever works.
4: It was simple with us. Alicia just asked me for a request. I was the DJ at the club, of course, and she would show up all the time.
1: Did you ever once think like maybe I should just run her license plate and follow her around?
4: Can't say that I did. And don't do that for me, please.
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15: 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Couples Court is coming up next.

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2: Marty is just one of those really picky eaters.
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0: Every day a couple joins us. They let us know what their disagreement is about, and then it's up for you to decide who's right. Janet and Greg. Janet, what's going on?
4: So my husband and I, we've been married 8 years. We have our daughter. We have our own place. We both work right now, doing pretty good. Life is pretty decent. My father-in-law, he wants to move in with us to save money for retirement. My mother-in-law passed away about 6 years ago, and since then, times have been tough. He had to pay for everything out of their savings. It sucked. He offered to take care of the house and watch our daughter while we both work if he could live in our guest room. Sounds great, right? Except, ever since my mother-in-law passed, he's been dating a lot. Like, a lot, a lot. I'd almost call him, say, a womanizer? He has a new girlfriend every couple weeks, every couple months, for God knows how many reasons. Which is great, but my daughter is 8 years old. I don't want him to be bringing a possible new grandma to the house every couple weeks, every couple months. If we had a spare room, like in the back or something, okay, fine. But that spare room shares a wall with my daughter's bedroom.
0: So you don't want your father-in-law to move in with you because he's a womanizer and you don't want him bringing in girls?
4: Yeah, it's in our house. I don't want that kind of example.
5: Okay. Greg, what's your side of this?
6: Well, I understand, like, yes, my dad's been dating around quite a bit. We're all adults. We can talk about limitations. We can talk about boundaries. Now, like, yes, my dad said, like, I'm not going to stop dating. But we can, at the very least, test it out for, like, I don't know, like 6 months or a few months, whatever. He can still save money. He can still take care of the kids. Yeah, I lived with my dad for 18 years, and him and my mom had a good relationship. I don't remember ever having to worry about him around me. I think he can handle himself. Like, he lives alone. He doesn't have anyone else. Yeah, he's going to have a lot of people coming in and out of his house, but I do think we can at least give him a shot and give him the benefit of the doubt and just let him live with us for a little bit. I think he can control himself.
5: Okay, let me just ask a crazy question. Why don't you just tell him no guests? I mean, he's a grown man. You guys are grown people. It is your house. If I had a roommate moving in and I had a child in the house, I would tell them no overnight guests, no visitors like that anyway. So why don't you just simply tell him that's not an option? I mean, if he wants to be like, oh, I'm going to do whatever I want, well, you're going to do it in your own place. I don't understand how that's so complicated. You're not willing to tell your father no guests?
6: He's a grown man. I can't tell him to do anything. And also, he's my father. Like, it feels disrespectful to say, like, hey, don't bring anyone around the house. Like, he's a grown man, you know?
5: Okay. Yeah. I mean, Janet, let me ask you. If you told your father-in-law no guests and he agreed to that, would you be okay with him moving in?
4: Honestly, no. The way he's gone through women, I don't trust him. And his dating pattern, it's really just unhealthy for my daughter to see.
0: Well, okay, here's a fair question I think we put out to the audience is, do you allow your father-in-law to move in, even if you have that conversation? Or is this a hard no from the beginning? He's an adult and he has to figure out where he's going to live on his own.
5: 1-800-330-9999. Whose side are you on? It's the Couples Court with Anna and Raven.
7: The burrito is fire.
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0: Your father-in-law is a womanizer. He wants to come in, live with you and your young child. And you're like, no, it's not like we have an in-law apartment where he has his own separate entrance. He's going to have the bedroom, the guest bedroom, and he's going to, who knows what he's going to do? He's got a new girl every couple months. He can't move in here.
1: Let's be clear about this, all right? First, you know, a womanizer is somebody that's deceiving people, telling lies, and, you know, leading people astray. This is a grown man who's a widower. He's dating other people of his own age, and they're free to make whatever choices that they want to make. They just don't want it in their house. Janet doesn't want it in her house.
0: A new woman every couple months. There's a new woman.
1: I mean, my grandmother had several friends. They were friends. You know what I mean? I mean, you know, discretion is key here. But obviously, again, there's no need to vilify the guy. But Greg says, I can't tell my dad what to do if he's going to live in our house, regardless.
0: Yeah, Greg says, it's my dad. He's going to come in. He said he's going to help with the kids. He's going to help clean up around the house. He needs a place to stay. Like, we can't tell him what to do. He's an adult.
1: Yeah.
0: What do you think? 1-800-330-9999. LaToya, whose side are you on?
2: I think that they should allow the father-in-law to move in if he's never been not a great father, then that's a different instance. But what he does in his own private life does not make him less of a human, less of a grandfather to his granddaughter. I also think that there are clear boundaries that need to be set. I mean, if he wants to date people and have them over, then rent a room, rent a hotel or whatever, but don't bring it in the house. And I think it was a win-win for everyone.
0: Whose side are you on? 1-800-330-9999. It's a couple's court.

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1: Your father-in-law is a womanizer. He wants to move in with you and your young child. What do you do?
0: It's kind of sad when you think about it.
2: I mean, it's sad the way that they're characterizing him. He's not here to stand up for himself right now. We're acting like he's walking around in a smoking jacket, leering at people. He's a man who's a widower who started dating after his wife passed away.
0: And every few months, there's a new woman that he brings around. And now that he's fallen on some hard times and he's getting older, he has asked his son, Greg, if he can move in with them. And he'll help raise their children and he'll help clean up around the house and he'll do his part. The only problem, Jenna says, is like, we don't have an in-law apartment. He's going to be in the guest room next to the kids' room, and he always has these different women, and I don't like that.
2: Well, Greg says, I can't tell my father how to behave, right? I can't tell him who to date or whatever it may be. Again, I would just say that there are some adult children that can't wrap their head around the fact that once somebody else's spouse is gone, they go on living. So, I mean, I don't know how bad this guy's lifestyle is, but they don't want it in their house, and that's the clear point.
0: So what do you do? Do you let him move in anyway? 1-800-330-9999. Kendra, what do you think?
3: Okay, no dad, if he can afford to date with hussies, he can afford to go away to a hotel or pay his own rent. No dad, don't let him in, you'll never get him out.
2: I love it, those hussies.
0: Those hussies.
2: Thanks for the call.
3: Plus, one more thing. Those dating sites can track you down and find out who you are, and then all kinds of mischief can happen.
0: Yep.
2: The hussy's showing up all night.
0: Mischief.
2: Like stray cats.
0: Ladies of the night.
2: Thank you for the call.
0: Thanks, Kendra. Kathy, what do you think?
4: I'm 100% with the wife. If you let that father-in-law move in, it's going to be terrible. It's hard enough to live with a parent if they're normal, and it sounds like this guy's out of control. And it sounds like the husband can't say anything to him about anything. And I think even if you have a conversation, he's going to do whatever he wants.
2: And Raven, what do you think?
5: I'm going to be on Greg's side. I think, you know, again, this is just one of those conversations you have. I think as long as the daughter's okay and the wife is not putting anyone in harm's way, he's a grown adult. Maybe, you know, tell him to go to the grandma's house next time or go to the other woman's house. I got to go with Greg. He needs a place to stay.
0: Jessica, whose side are you on?
6: I'm on the wife's side, but I actually agree with your point that it's their house and they should be able to tell him, no guests. You're living here. If you want to see guests, you do it somewhere else.
2: Yeah, that's the trade, right? That's the stipulations. I mean, if you're not paying rent, if we're going to let you stay here and you're going to clean up and help watch around the house, I got to be able to trust you. I got to be able to control the environment.
7: The verdict is in. Jury foreman, what are the results?
0: Greg, our audience agreed with you today. It's your dad. Janet, it's his dad. And he needs a place to live. And he will talk to him and say to him, we have a young child, so we can't keep bringing women in and out. And hopefully he'll abide by that. Otherwise, you have to put some rules in place.
2: I would just tell him yourself. It's your home. This is your daughter. And if Greg doesn't want to have that conversation with his father, why won't you? Just tell him, no guests. The voters are with you.
8: I totally understand why he's got to move in. The economy sucks right now, and we're going to talk it out and work it out.
2: Right.
0: Okay.
2: If the economy is forcing his hand, then he's got to abide by your rules.
9: Yeah. All right. Great. Yeah. I'm glad it went my way. And yeah, we can all have a conversation together. We can all be adults about this.
2: Perfect.
0: All right. If you have a problem too, send an email. couplescore@annonraven.com.
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26: A Better Life with Dr. Sanjay Gupta.
27: By age 35, two-thirds of American men will experience some degree of noticeable hair loss. And by age 50, about 85% of men will have significantly thinning hair. That's according to the American Hair Loss Association. Now, one dermatologist explained that hair loss can either be genetic or it can be triggered by stress, illness, surgery, medications, major life events. No matter the cause, a lot of men, understandably, are frustrated by hair loss because it seems like a loss of control. You can take great care of your scalp by all sorts of expensive lotions and potions, but that might not matter. There are some tried and true medications that might work, like minoxidil or finasteride. But another solution is just shaving it off. And I've heard more and more how liberating this can be for a lot of guys. That's the ultimate control of their appearance. I'm Dr. Sanjay Gupta, helping you live a better life.
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0: Throwing surprise parties, incredibly stressful.
2: Oh, I can tell you right now that it's like a weight has been lifted in my house over the last 3-4 days here.
0: So, a secret behind the scenes here is that Raven's wife had been planning a surprise party for him for months and months and months.
2: Like 8 months.
0: It's crazy. I had to keep my mouth shut and not say anything and not ruin it because I was like, if anybody's going to ruin the surprise, it's going to be me sitting in this room for 10 hours a day with him.
2: I mean, there were dozens of people involved in this. And I replayed so many conversations in my head and there was a clue here or there, but people were pretty good. The acting was impressive.
0: Yep.
2: Now I'll trust none of you forever.
0: Good. Yep. Excellent liar.
2: That's where we're at. That's where we've arrived at.
0: But part of it is that you have to have the lie. You have to have the lie to get them to where they're going, where you're going to have the surprise. What was the lie you used? Did it work? And what was the reaction? 1-800-330-9999. It's coming up next.

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1: Surprise!
2: Get the out of here! Oh my God, God, I can't even believe it. Oh, I'm good, man.
0: Why did you swear so much?
3: I was shocked. Mm-hmm. I was absolutely shocked by the situation when my wife surprised me with this birthday party. There were so many layers to this thing. And here's the truth is that, you know, I'm pretty busy. I'm pretty tired. And I pretty much just go where she tells me to go when she tells me to go there.
0: Yeah.
3: So I was a bit oblivious. We were, you know, I was under the guise that we were throwing a surprise party for my friend who had never had a 50th, even though he's 52. Didn't compute to me that that might be an issue.
0: That made complete sense.
3: Your friend that's 52 years old, you're
0: going to throw him a 50th surprise party.
3: The amount of times that my wife took me to the store to shop for supplies for my own party was amazing. Like, and I never, again, it was all stored in our house. So much of it was stored in our house. I had no clue. And then I actually drove, you know, the way she got me to arrive at the party was the fact that I thought we had to go pick him up for it. So I'm sitting in the front seat when we go to pick him up. I force him to get in the front seat so I can text her updates about where we are approaching.
0: Yeah.
3: I'm wondering why my friend is zigzagging all over the town when I tell him that we have to stall. And then she says, no, we're ready. And we pull into the parking lot and I still think it's his party. To the fact that when I got out of the car, I was mad because I didn't see a lot of his family members there. I was like, why? How could they do that to my friend?
0: Well, that explains why Alicia had like step-by-step updates on where you were. Because you were texting her exactly where you were, thinking that it was for your friend.
3: Yeah.
0: Producer Sophia and I almost had a heart attack because I sent her inside because she wanted a High Noon. And I told her where I put the High Noons.
3: You hid them?
0: Yeah. We hid the High Noons.
3: Yeah.
0: I believe your wife told us, if you don't hide the High Noons, everybody's going to drink them before you get
3: my
0: them.
3: My friends are a bunch of animals, bunch of them.
0: So all of a sudden, I'm like running in and I'm like, where? He's here!
3: Oh my gosh.
0: For the surprise. It was very chaotic.
3: Yeah.
0: But the lie is always the hardest part about the surprise party and keeping it a secret, obviously.
3: I mean, again, there was probably 50, 60 people involved in this deception here. I mean, including people working for me that day in different locations, people that were watching our dogs that we had to train to get them ready.
0: The lies.
3: All the guests.
0: Lies!
3: You know, in different scenarios with different groups of people. It was crazy.
0: Figuring out the lie to get somebody to a surprise party is an art. And we want to hear from you what you used. But I'll never forget the time that we were throwing a surprise 40th birthday party for my cousin Keith. Mm-hmm. So Angela and I are planning the whole thing. And the plan is that for his birthday, we need to get him out of the house because the party's at the house.
3: Yeah.
0: So we say to the guys, including my husband, take him golfing.
3: Uh-huh.
0: Take him golfing
3: in
0: the morning.
3: That should be easy.
0: Yeah, just you know, you're going golfing for his birthday.
3: Take some time. It'll take some hours.
0: Right.
3: Yeah. Okay.
0: So it was a huge party. It was massive. And the guests are coming late and they're strolling in. So I text Paul and I say, so you got to stall.
3: Yeah.
0: And he goes, and this is the thing about.
3: You start driving in circles.
0: No offense to guys, but guys can't handle this kind of thing.
3: Oh.
0: So I say, and he goes, what am I supposed to do? He's like, we're done playing. I go, Paul, figure it out. Don't come here for another 25 minutes.
3: Right? Go to the bar.
0: Oh, they went to the bar.
3: Oh.
0: They went to the bar, Raven.
3: To the stall that time?
0: To stall. Now, we're waiting for them. They're not coming. We're waiting. They're not coming.
3: Well, I can guess where this went.
0: They pull up in the Uber. Paul falls
3: in
0: out of
3: Uber.
0: The Uber.
3: Oh, no.
0: Falls out of it.
3: Your husband.
0: Yep. All of them.
3: He's so put together.
0: I go, what did you do? He's like, you told me to stall. We took shots. I go, how many shots did you take? He's like, a lot of shots. I had to take Paul home. He didn't even make the party.
3: Oh, my God.
0: Yes. What was the lie that you used to get somebody to the surprise party and did it work? 1-800-330-9999.

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12: Surprise!
7: Yeah.
12: It's funny because you didn't even realize it. We've been hiding from Raven that his wife was throwing him a huge birthday party, surprise party this past weekend for months and months and months. I never said a word about it in the office building because I was so terrified I was going to be the one to screw this up.
7: Well, part of the layers to it, too, is that my birthday is obviously in December.
12: Right.
7: So because of that, it's, you know, a little bit harder to detect. June is busy. There's a lot of different events. I just go where my wife tells me. Our schedule is always full.
12: But the fact that the lie that you were told was that you were bringing your friend who's 52 to a 50th birthday party
7: because he never got
12: him,
7: one.
12: Because he never got one.
7: Yeah.
12: Is literally ridiculous when you think about it.
7: It is, but that's what makes it so clever, right?
12: Oh,
7: that's what
12: lie.
7: Makes it so effective because I'm like, I'm behind him doing the updates and I'm in the back seat and I'm like, this fool.
12: We were having a surprise party for my Uncle Mike. He retired and my aunt told him that They were going to my daughter's 17th birthday party at a fancy restaurant. And never once did he think, like, why would I throw my 17-year-old daughter a fancy party for her 17th birthday at this really nice restaurant?
0: Because you got an Italian family. there's always a party going on every weekend. You don't know which one it is, but you're going. You're going to eat.
12: I said to him, I'm like, you didn't think it was weird? He goes, I don't know. He's like, you know how we are.
0: That's what I'm saying. Yeah. He's just like, she told me. All right, I got dressed.
12: What was the lie? The lie you told to get the person to the surprise party, and did it work? 1-800-330-9999.

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1: Surprise!
0: That was Raven's reaction when he got surprised this past weekend at his surprise party.
2: Yeah, I mean, it was crazy. You know, a huge group of people there that showed up. And I had no idea whatsoever that this party was happening. The lie was extensive, Anna.
0: Right. Raven thought he was going to a friend of his 50th birthday party who was actually 52. And in retrospect, when you think about it, you're like, well, that didn't make sense, I guess.
2: But I'm a guy. Yeah. I'm busy. Yeah. I do what my wife tells me. Right. I showed up and everybody was there.
0: What was the lie? The lie that you used to get somebody to their surprise party, and did it work? 1-800-330-9999. Bob.
3: Yeah, when my wife turned 40 decades and decades ago, we said that our next door neighbor had a party for their baby, but they didn't want it at their place because it was too small, so they had it at ours.
2: Ah.
3: And just like you, Raven, I took her shopping. We cleaned the places. Why are you shampooing the carpet? We have guests coming over. This one did the food. Everything was set up. And she goes, this is driving me crazy. I never want a party here again. I don't care who it's for. The doorbell rang. I said, please get the door. She said, why do I have to get the door? It's because I promised her I would take pictures of people coming in. She opens the door, a line of people standing there going, happy birthday.
2: Wow.
3: And the look on her face.
0: I would have to say, if my husband started shampooing our carpets, it would be a dead giveaway something's happening. That's not something that would happen on a random Tuesday, that's for sure.
2: I definitely don't want to be cleaning my own house for those people to show up and surprise me, though. Wow.
0: No.
2: Hey, Lily, your surprise party scenario, what happened?
0: The
2: How'd
0: lie.
2: They get you there?
0: Tell us the lie.
4: It was my sister's bridal shower back in the late 80s. I got a new car, so I went to my sister's house. I said, take a drive in my new car. Come with me. And all excited, and she was cleaning, and she's like, Lily, I don't want to go right now. I said, come on, just we're going to go around the block. Well, I ended up having to take her 2 towns over. She's cursing me the whole time. Where are we going? Take me home. I'm not dressed. I'm like, we're just going to go for a drive. I want to show Mom my car. So now
2: so
4: we get
2: mad.
4: To the house. She's cursing the whole time. She's like, I'm not getting out of the car. I said, come on, just say hello to Mom and Dad. Finally got her in the house. Everybody screamed surprise, and she cursed me out and walked out the door.
2: Oh my gosh, in front of everybody.
0: Yes, what if you don't want a surprise party?
4: Well, what was I supposed to do? Tell her to get dressed up to come in the car and take a ride with me?
2: And she never spoke to you again.
0: Right, and that was the end of it. That was the end of the day. Angie, what was the lie that you told somebody to get them to a surprise party, or was it your surprise party?
5: Well, it was my husband's surprise party, and I told him we were going to a wedding, so the best part is I got to get him all gussied up, and we were going there, and he was amazingly surprised because he did not expect it at all, and he was already mad that he had to dress up, but once he got there, he was excited.
0: Mm-hmm. Did I ever tell you the story of my bridal shower? It was a surprise bridal shower, mm-hmm. and they kept telling me it wasn't my surprise bridal shower. It wasn't. It was. Okay. I don't even remember what the lie was, but it wasn't mine. To the point where I believed them and canceled my hair appointment. And whenever I look at the photos of my bridal shower, my roots are halfway down my head.
2: Nice.
0: They are so bad and so long. Mm-hmm. It's like half my head is blonde and half my head is brunette.
2: That's like a style it was for a minute after that.
0: It was not for my bridal shower. It was not at the time.
2: Yeah.
0: And every time I look back, I'm like, well, they got me. To the point where I didn't even fix my hair, you know?
2: Right.
0: Yeah.
2: I mean, I'd be mad at my girlfriends for that.
0: I was mad at my mom.
2: That's too big of a surprise.
0: Why wouldn't you tell me to, like go get my hair done? She's like, we want to improve the surprise on that. Like, great. Yep.
2: Meanwhile, everybody else looks awesome.
0: Everyone else got their highlights done.
2: You know, outfits, the whole nine.
0: Yep.
2: Right. You look trash.
0: Yep.
2: I love it.
0: 120 women at that party.
2: Oh, my gosh.
0: All their hair
2: It's all
0: normal.
2: Living on their Facebook somewhere.
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0: Coming up, it's Pick'em News. Three news stories that are trending right now. You only get to hear about one, and Raven selects which one it is.
2: I have the power. You don't. Don't be jelly.
0: Incredible options today.
2: Okay.
0: Why would a man let parakeets mate uncontrollably?
2: I mean, I have some ideas, but none of them are family friendly.
0: A man was caught street racing doing 120 miles per hour. Wait till you hear how old he was. And another man, all men today, shocking.
2: I'm going to just keep my mouth shut.
0: How he fell into a toilet when he was trying to retrieve.
2: Now, that could happen to anybody.
0: It's coming up next.

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1: Anna and Raven's Pick'em News.
0: Three news stories that are trending right now. And Raven gets to pick which one you hear. 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

0: peering up through the bottom of the throne and then peering down, they say, you're going to be okay. And the first thing you say is, don't tell anybody.
1: Oh.
0: Don't tell anybody. There's cranes, helicopters, everything going on. The news is there, but you're just like, please don't tell anybody.
1: I thought you were going to say, please get my sunglasses.
0: Please don't tell anybody.
1: That's why I'm in here. It's how I got myself into this predicament.
0: I've been looking for my sunglasses since my party the other night.
1: Did you look in the toilet?
0: No, I have not done that.
1: Yeah.
0: Yeah.
1: I made a list of things. Do you go in the toilet for, or do you just let it ride?
0: Okay. I can play that game. Let's do this.
1: Your toilet at home. We know you do really weird things at your toilet at home. It's different from public toilets.
0: I mean, you're not saying just me. I mean, you're saying in general.
1: In general, the world.
0: Okay.
1: Yeah.
0: All right.
1: So this is a public camp toilet. Are you going in for it and risking your life?
0: Absolutely not. For my phone?
1: No.
0: No. For my sunglasses?
1: Your sunglasses.
0: No, absolutely not.
1: How about your cell phone?
0: No. No, you're a liar. I mean, like listen, if we can get a net on that thing or something, maybe, possibly.
1: No,
0: but
1: you're
0: a
1: liar. You're going in for your cell phone.
0: No, I'm not sticking my hand in there. I'm telling you. I wouldn't do it.
1: Keys
0: you might have to have. I mean, like, you got to get out of there somehow, right? So I'm going to need a stick. I'm going to have to go over there. I'm going to have to rip a branch off that tree or something. I'm going to need a stick.
1: Yeah, you're going to fall right into that toilet. They're going to have to airlift you out.
0: Anything else? Any other choices?
1: Wedding ring. Your wedding ring goes down.
0: No, I'll get another one. I swear.
1: Oh.
0: Mine is just, it's a regular ring. I'll just get another one.
1: The one that was blessed on the day of your nuptials where you began your life together
0: with
1: your
0: religious.
1: Wife?
0: I'm not religious. It's a ring. I know what Alicia would choose, but I know that I'm not.
1: I'm about to say. We're going to call Alicia.
0: We had a whole argument the other day because I put her ring down too close to the sink. And by too close to the sink, which has a strainer, by the way, it meant like a foot or two away. I was like, what?
1: She would nosedive into the toilet.
0: We had a whole thing. Whole thing over it.
1: Your wallet. Last one. Wallet.
0: Oh, same thing. I'm gonna have to get some sort of net or something.
1: No, you got to dive in. It's either you dive in to save it into the dirty toilet in the campsite, or it's gone forever.
0: No. If it's deeper than an arm's length, I'm going to let it go.
1: Oh, my God.
0: I'm going to let it go and cancel the credit card.
1: What if there's $5,000 in there?
0: You cannot fit $5,000 in your wallet billfold. You wouldn't be able to sit down.
1: Maybe you can.
0: Your butt would be a foot in the air.
1: Okay.
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5: Does your dog have a cheat meal? 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
6: Wow.
5: That one thing. Because last night, Lila Bear, my dog, just sitting next to me. She just watched me eat her cheat meal and she was just drooling on my couch. And I was like, that's disgusting, Lila.
6: And they make you feel terrible, though, if you don't share.
5: 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It's coming up next.

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1: Does your dog have a cheat meal? The one thing that just makes them go crazy, it's their favorite thing in the whole world. Mm. I was sitting on my couch, Raven, and Lila Bear, my rescue, whenever I make hash brown, she can't control herself. I put it in the air fryer, the frozen Trader Joe ones, delicious. I take them out, the smell, you know, it's right through the air. She smells it upstairs from her crate. She comes running down. And then she sits next to me and just drools all over my feet and watches me eat it with her sad eyes until I give her a bite.
2: I mean, at this point, probably about 70% of Barkley's existence is trying to capture food that he's not supposed to have. Whether it be something that's dropped on the floor at a barbecue or dinner or just sitting there begging every single meal. You know, we got into that trend where you feed the dog some stuff from the table, whether that's good or bad, like it's set us up for all this now. And it is constant. It is nonstop. He basically is sitting on top of me whenever I eat.
1: Yeah, but we're trying to figure out, like, what is the meal that your dog goes absolutely nuts for? Like, it's their cheat meal, just you would have one.
2: He's got favorites. My wife really is the one that decides when they get one or not, unless it's barbecue time.
1: Oh, hold on. Let's call Alicia. Alicia.
3: Hello.
2: Hey, babe.
3: Hi.
2: Anna's here.
1: Hi.
3: Hi.
2: We're calling because I was wondering if you could describe what you think are Barkley and Baxter's favorite cheat meals.
3: Well, Barkley is cheeseburgers.
2: He does love cheeseburgers.
1: Didn't you at one point feed him McDonald's cheeseburgers in the car, like through a drive-thru?
2: No.
3: We took him to Five Guys.
2: Yeah, we took him to Five Guys. And so he
3: dove out of the back of the car.
2: Yeah, well, he's blind now, but he's typically very cautious. And Alicia was like, wouldn't it be nice if we sat in the back of the car with the hatchback open? We could eat there. We'll all enjoy this nice day. We had just gone for a walk in the woods and all that stuff. And I mean, he's elevated, right? He's in the back of the vehicle, 3 feet in the air, whatever it is. And, you know, she's sitting there with her legs hanging out the back of the hatchback, and he smelled the burger. It's not even like we put it up to his face, and he dove face first out of the car.
3: Mm. Yeah.
2: With reckless abandon. I mean, there's concrete below that, Anna. There's nowhere to go. It's not like he was jumping into a pool. Nobody had ever said, Barkley, come on. None of that.
1: Right.
2: He just did it. It was like, if this is my last act, I'm cool with it.
3: Yeah.
1: Did you give him the burger?
3: He dove right into the bag. He already ate his.
2: Yeah. Oh. Yeah, he wanted the fries at that point. I don't know.
3: Dove right into the bag on the sidewalk. It was ridiculous.
2: Yeah, thank God I was able to catch him a little bit.
1: That's good.
2: What do you think is Baxter's number one cheat meal?
3: Fresh chicken, but he's allergic to it, the poor guy. So
2: yeah, she always makes, it's like panko chicken, and puts it on a salad, and Baxter took it right off my salad.
1: It's their cheat meal. They've been good all week. Now they get their one day, they're getting what they want. So Baxter gets a cheeseburger.
2: No, Baxter would have chicken if he could, but he's allergic to it.
1: All right.
2: And Barkley would have a cheeseburger, except now he's diabetic.
1: All right.
2: So nobody gets anything.
1: There's no more fun. No more fun at the Raven house.
2: It's like my life.
1: Yep.
2: It's like my life.
1: Yeah.
2: I went to pick something up last night, and she said, no, you're not going to do that.
1: Mm.
2: It's too late.
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1: Good morning, Montgomery. Right now we're looking good. Nothing's being reported by the authorities that would send anyone on an alternate route. Interstate systems moving smoothly into the Tri-County area from Clanton, Auburn, and Greenville. No problems on 231 south out of Wetumpka, north out of Troy. Your future starts this fall at Trenum State Community College. 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Buckle up. 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
3: Here's your WSFA First Alert Weather Center forecast.
4: Mild start to our Thursday will give way to a warm and humid day today. Temperatures climbing upper 80s to low 90s. A light breeze with lots of clouds around, some sunshine too. First alert for showers and thunderstorms today and tonight. Tonight expect lows in the 70s and 60s with clouds around. More shower and thunderstorm chances are possible Friday. Highs will be on either side of 90 with lows in the 60s and 70s. Rain chances lower and temperatures climb this weekend.
5: And that's your First Alert forecast. I'm WSFA meteorologist Nick Gunter on Mix 103.3.
6: Lila Bear, my rescue puppy, just sat there, drooled, and cried while I ate my hash brown last night because she loves hash brown.
7: Mm.
6: It is her cheat meal. She loves it so much, and I think it's so funny that dogs have cheat meals too. What's yours? 1-800-330-9999.
8: Those 12-pack of wieners you can get for $1.19 at the bargain outlet.
6: Mm.
8: I'm a hero. Several times a day with those, I'll tell you.
7: Do you cook them or just give them to them cold?
8: Cold.
7: Yeah. No kidding.
6: Mm-hmm.
8: Yep. They love them.
6: I didn't, when I first got a dog, I didn't know how big a treat should be or anything like that.
7: Yeah.
6: So I remember I went to the first training session. Mm-hmm. I was feeding her entire hot dogs every time. And finally the trainer looked at me. She's like, you don't give her a hot dog every time.
7: Right.
6: I'm like, she eats it.
7: Right. Yeah. You give her like a tiny piece.
6: A tiny
7: right?
6: piece. I was like, oh, all right. Meanwhile, I'm going through like 4 packs of hot dogs a day.
7: Oh, my gosh.
6: Explains a lot why she's such a fatty pants.
7: High cholesterol level on that dog. Wow.
6: Both of us, me and my dog, have high cholesterol.
7: Well, that makes sense.
6: What is your dog's cheat meal? 1-800-330-9999.

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1: You know when your dog watches you eat and they just sit there with that sad look in their eye with the drool just going all over your floor?
2: Barkley will whine, he will beg, and he lobbies when it's coming up on his snack time too. I mean, he is relentless.
1: My rescue, Lila Bear, last night was in full panic mode because I was eating a hash brown. A hash brown, for whatever reason, is her cheat meal. She loves it so much. It's the one thing that she will do anything for. What's your dog's cheat meal? 1-800-330-9999.
2: Hey, Jeff. Jasmine, what kind of dog do you have?
3: I have an American Bully.
2: Okay. What's his favorite cheat meal?
3: He loves those, like, Chomps beef sticks.
2: Baxter, who's 10 pounds, used to love those pepperonis until I read, like, the ingredients on the back of it. I mean, he was eating, like, a half pound of that a day. And I was like, we are going to put this guy in, a hover chair by the time he's, like, 4 years old.
1: Is there a specific beef jerky that your dog likes?
3: Just the beef ones. Unfortunately, he's allergic to, like, everything. Oh. Like, their breed is just prone to, like, chicken allergies and everything. Yeah. So those beef ones he goes crazy for.
1: Just give them to him. Give it to him. He's a good boy.
2: The chicken thing has been happening for a lot of dogs. I've been reading about that. What's his name?
3: His name is Cato the Potato.
2: Okay. Well, enjoy the beef.
1: Enjoy the chomps. Enjoy the beef jerky. Katie, how about you? Your dog has a cheat meal? A human one?
4: Yes. Okay, so I try to avoid giving my dog human food, but 1 year on Thanksgiving, we set up all the food kind of buffet style in the kitchen, let people go in, get their own food, bring it to the table, and my dog got onto the counter and destroyed everything. Mm. So now, Thanksgiving, we just go ahead and give the dog his own plate first as like a sacrificial offering, like, here, take this, don't get on the counter, don't get into the other stuff. And it's actually worked.
2: Those counter jumpers, man, the ones that will climb and jump up on islands and whatnot too, like, I can't even contend with that. I have two small dogs and one of them is a big time leaper, but he will never go up there. He's too afraid he'd slide off, but he climbs all over the couch. Luckily we don't serve turkey off the couch, but I mean, yeah, I don't know what you can do with it. So you're right. Get out in front of that problem.
3: Yeah.
1: Justine, does your dog have a human cheat meal?
5: He does, and it's an ice cream sundae, and it is the cutest thing you've ever seen to watch this dog eat a sundae. It's just adorable. So, yeah, he gets a treat, and I get a treat, because if he's going to have a sundae, so am I.
1: I've been seeing at a lot of ice cream places, they offer pup cups.
2: Yeah,
1: where it's like a whole thing of just whipped cream that you can buy for your dog for like a buck.
2: We used to give Barkley some, and he would get so jacked he would shake. After the sugar. Now he's diabetic. So I don't know if they're directly related, but there's that.
1: The hot fudge, the sprinkles, the cherry on top.
2: We didn't do all that. But I mean, if you just gave him even a scoop of like vanilla ice cream, you know, or whatever, or a pup cup, and, you know, he would get fired up. So,
1: Heath, how about you? Does your dog have a human cheat meal?
6: Yeah. So Saturdays, I usually like having a kind of a movie night. Now, most of my kids are out house, but I do have my dog Thor, and what I usually like to make myself, I have like this panini press, and I make myself like a nice ham and cheese. There's nothing more decadent and yummy than that, with like some nice mustard and basically a couple of dipping sauces on that. So what I usually do is I make, you know, a nice safe one for Thor, you know, just no mustard, just kind of like plain on that one, a nice like little press, and I usually have him kind of just eat with me while I'm on my recliner, just kind of watching my shows.
2: Delicious and yummy. And my dog wants a piece of everything that I eat. So sometimes it's more fun just to make him something than you're a couple buds sitting down and eating together.
1: Yeah.
2: But my dog eats it in 2 seconds. There's no patience in him whatsoever. So that's kind of like a myth. You know, we'd go to sit down and he'd already be like looking at me like, okay, I want a piece of yours now.

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13: There are lots of things you can measure to get an idea of how healthy you are at any given moment. Temperature, heart rate, blood pressure, just to name a few. But how about how healthy you will be and how long you're likely to live? According to a new study out of the University at Buffalo, two simple strength tests are pretty accurate at predicting longevity in older women. One is hand grip strength, and the other is how quickly people can stand up from a seated position without using their arms. By the way, I remember interviewing former President Jimmy Carter when he was quite old and being really impressed how he just popped out of the chair without using his arms. Not a lot of older people can actually do that. But I think the message here is that maintaining strength as you age is going to help you perform everyday activities, but also help you avoid injury and stay independent. I'm Dr. Sanjay Gupta, helping you live a better life.
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15: Well, here's the thing. The one thing that we've realized from all our foreign visitors that are here for the World Cup is they are jelly of the one thing we have, air conditioning.
16: That's right, climate control.
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1: They could be hot. They could be cold. Anna and Raven play Am I Close?
2: We were so close! So close.
3: Am I close? You think you know about things that surround you in life, but do you really? Producer Justin, what are we learning about today?
4: Happy summer. It's officially summer season, and with the weather heating up, something that's on a lot of people's minds, air conditioning.
3: Right.
4: We take it for granted a lot.
3: It's true, and as we've seen with all the World Cup foreign people that are here, they've never seen air conditioning like ours. It's probably the best in the world, and especially in Europe, as they're having one of the worst heat waves in history, they're really jealous of our AC, as they should be.
0: They'll be looking to stay here then.
3: Right.
0: All right, so what is it you want to know about air conditioning, Justin? How it was created or how it works?
4: Well, for modern day purposes, for the air conditioning that we all know and love now, mm-hmm. when was it invented? Why was it invented? Mm-hmm. And when did it actually become more common?
3: Okay, so let me put 30 seconds on the clock. Raven and I each have 30 seconds to explain why we think air conditioning was invented, and then producer Justin tells us if we're close. Raven, on your mark, get set, go.
0: Oh, okay. Well, air conditioning was invented because first we needed refrigeration, and we had to make sure that our food wasn't going to spoil. But at some point, then we decided that we wanted to show it off to the rest of the world, comfort and climate control. So we debuted it at the World Fair. Refrigerant allows to go through a compressor and a coil system, which takes humidity out of the air and makes your area nice and clean and comfortable, and you can have a good time. I think it's perfect when it's set at like 66 in a hotel room. My wife, for some reason, thinks it should stay at 70.
3: Time.
0: And that's a waste of air conditioning.
3: Okay. All right, 30 seconds on the clock for me. What do I think about the history of air conditioning? It was 1937. And the president of the United States, I don't know who it was in 1937. I'm sure he was a lovely man. He said, man, it's hot in here.
0: Yeah.
3: Man, it's hot. And he was like, get the smartest people we know, probably from another country, and have them come here and figure out how to make this room cool.
0: Mm.
3: And that guy came from whatever country he came from.
0: Probably Germany.
3: Ta-da!
0: Yep.
3: They figured it out. And now we rule supreme as air conditioners of the world.
0: You know what? I want to be clear on this, Justin. I was in HVAC myself for a number of years. And somehow, even with that background, with that knowledge, Anna's argument I find compelling. It's possible that she might be closer than I am.
3: I close?
4: It's not terrible. You're both close in elements.
0: Mm-hmm.
4: Raven, coils and compression played a huge part, and the humidity aspect was gigantic.
0: Mm-hmm.
4: And Anna, 37, it was FDR as the president.
3: Thank you.
4: But for commercial and residential use, a lot of it happened to come from the White House needs.
3: Knew it.
0: What?
3: I told you, I knew it. I knew that only a president could invent air conditioning.
4: Well, the first American inventor who did it, not a foreign guy, American, invented it in 1901. And the original purpose was to take out the humidity in the air for his printing company. It was used in textile factories for industrialization.
0: The pulp wouldn't get too moist.
4: Exactly, right. Exactly. Mm-hmm. But it didn't become more commercially viable until much, much later, like in the 30s. The first president who put air conditioning in the West Wing of the White House was Herbert Hoover in 1930, but it didn't get into the full White House centralized until 48 with Harry Truman.
0: How did you even guess that?
3: I don't know.
0: You must have known that from a White House tour or something. Some nonsense.
3: Maybe I'm just smart. Did you even think of that?
0: No.
3: Did you think that I'm just smart?
0: No, that didn't occur to me.
4: There were some extreme remedies in the White House leading up to that. In 1909, Taft built a screened-in sleeping porch on the roof of the White House.
0: Nice.
4: Cool. And 1914, Woodrow Wilson moved his office into a tent in the Rose Garden so that he could escape some of the heat. D.C. is notoriously hot and humid.
3: Like
0: I want you to imagine Obama or Trump having an office next to the pigeon coop on top of the White House nowadays. What would that mean for security? Amazing.
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11: Good afternoon, Montgomery. So far, so good. There is a disabled vehicle. Police are on the scene, Highway 31, just before West Boulevard, coming into Montgomery, so please use caution there. Outside of that, we're looking good. Nothing else has been reported that would send you on an alternate route. If you've got less than perfect credit, McKinnon Nissan may have just the plan for you. Talk to David Martin. He'll do everything possible to have you driving today. McKinnon Nissan, exit 212 off I-65 in Clanton. Buckle up. It's the law for Montgomery Skywatch traffic. 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

0: They call him the Striking Viking. And it's true. He is striking. It is. When you look at him, he just looks different. And not just because he's 6'4" and very, very blonde. And he is causing quite a stir during the World Cup.
1: What is he stirring in you?
0: There's just something fascinating about him. Mm-hmm. Yeah, it's coming up next.

Faith, our colors will fade eventually. So if our time is running out, day after day, we'll make the mundane a masterpiece. Oh my, my, oh my, my love, I take one look at you, you're taking me.

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1: World Cup mania! And Raven, I guess we missed it in 2022, but a big international change took place. Well, today is a big day for Team USA in the World Cup. They're going to be up against Turkey, but here's an important thing. They're not called Turkey anymore. Number one, it doesn't really matter the outcome of the game today. USA has already clinched their spot in the top 32 with their two previous wins.
2: I mean, how can that be? How do you play a game that has no impact?
1: Because they've already clinched their spot. Turkey has two losses. They have two wins. And Team USA, they're not going to start a lot of their starters today that have yellow cards because they're not going to risk it against a team that it doesn't matter if they win or lose today.
2: Okay. Well, yeah. I'm confused, but
1: all right. Well, you don't understand soccer, but if you do, you're good.
2: Seems weird.
1: But the weird thing is, the real weird thing is that Turkey isn't called Turkey anymore, and I guess we missed it. And we weren't the only ones. This was at an international meeting that happened this year.
3: The delegate from Turkey.
4: Thank you. Firstly, it's not Turkey anymore. It's Turkey right now.
3: Turkey,
4: yes.
2: Yes.
3: I beg your pardon.
2: All right.
1: I'm so sorry. What did you say?
4: It's Turkey right now.
1: Oh.
2: Turkey.
1: Turkey.
2: It's kind of like Tokyo, but with Turkey. Okay, yeah, whatever.
1: Turkey. So back in 2022, they sent a letter, Turkey. Turkey sent a letter to the United Nations.
2: Are you walking me through the UN resolution right now to change the name?
1: All they had to do was send a letter. That's all they had to do. And just internationally, they no longer wanted to be known as Turkey. They wanted to be known as Turkey. It's T-U with the two dots on top that I don't know what that means. Two dots on top of the U. R-K-I-Y-E, Turkey. And they said there's a couple of reasons why. One, for national identity. They said it better reflects the country's language, culture, and heritage. To avoid confusion, because in English, turkey is the name of the bird eaten at Thanksgiving. I thought that was the obvious reason why. Mm. Like, they were like, oh, no, we don't want to be known as Turkey anymore.
2: I mean, I think they got there first before we started doing that, but all right.
1: And the government launched a new tourism slogan called Hello, Turkey, and they wanted it to be more consistent.
2: Well,
1: there we go.
2: All right. Thanks for the update there. Sorry you're not better at soccer, guys, but today you're going to be playing America.
1: People thought they were going to be the dark horse. They really thought that today said it better reflects the country's language, culture, and heritage. To avoid confusion, because in English, turkey is the name of the bird eaten at Thanksgiving. I thought that was the obvious reason why. Mm. Like, they were like, oh, no, we don't want to be known as Turkey anymore.
2: I mean, I think they got there first before we started doing that, but all right.
1: And the government launched a new tourism slogan called Hello, Turkey, and they wanted it to be more consistent.
2: Well,
1: there we go.
2: All right. Thanks for the update there. Sorry you're not better at soccer, guys, but today you're going to be playing America.
1: People thought they were going to be the dark horse. They really thought that today, like, that they were going to come and they have some young strikers that are really, really good, but they couldn't do it this time.
2: I mean, even if they win, like you said, it doesn't matter.
1: So, yeah, they're going home. Another nation getting tons of attention, the Norway team.

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8: Oh, it's camp season. 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
1: One couple.
2: It makes me furious. 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
3: This is what she wants to do.
1: One problem.
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4: Every day a couple joins us. 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Sherry and Chuck. Sherry, what's going on?
5: Well, my son is in a robotic camp, and he admits he doesn't like it. He can't stand it, and he wants to stay home. But my husband is like, we spent all this money. He's going to do this camp. And I don't believe in punishing my son for something that he does not want to do. He doesn't want to do it. He should be able to just stay home. Like, why waste the money on something that he doesn't want to do?
0: Well, I mean, you're not getting the money back, so the money's spent, right? The money's already gone?
5: Well, he did spend it. However, I just feel like, you know, sometimes you can just let a child be a child. Summertime is for fun. And, you know, I believe that he should want to have some fun. Definitely education is important. But why make your child miserable if he doesn't want to do it?
0: How long has he been going to the camp?
5: He's been going for about 3 weeks now.
0: 3 weeks is a long time.
4: He doesn't like it. He doesn't like it. I understand that.
0: Chuck, what's your side of this?
6: Well, I got it. Few problems with this. One, the kid needs to learn how to deal with things that he doesn't like. I mean, he's 10 years old. I think it's time for him to learn that life isn't always fun and enjoyable, and he's got to be able to deal with this. We spent a lot of money on it. And let's be honest, what could be a better use of time than robotics camp? I mean, we've all heard the stories about AI and robots coming. Let's get him ready for that. I mean, he'll appreciate this later. I just can't have him quitting all the time.
0: What's he hate about?
4: Yeah, why like, doesn't
0: I mean,
4: he like it?
0: Both Anna and I think we're not saying it out loud yet, but I think we both want to go. So what
4: I don't want to go to robotics
0: camp.
4: Well,
0: I do. Okay. I think it's awesome because, I mean, it's still camp. They got to have a pool or whatever. So, I mean, what does he hate about it?
5: He doesn't have any friends there.
0: He's just
5: feels isolated.
0: Yeah, so he's bored.
4: He's lonely. Yeah. Yeah, it's hard to go to a camp when you don't know the other kids.
0: How many more weeks is this camp supposed to go on?
5: I think it's supposed to be for 6 weeks.
0: Oh, okay. So, I mean, he's halfway there. I totally get what you're saying, Sherry. I don't want to punish my child. If they're coming home unhappy, I want them to be happy. Money's just money, and I get that you feel like it's a failed investment. But, you know, you're not wrong, Chuck. You have to learn how to finish things, and sometimes, you know, that story can flip tomorrow. He could make a friend tomorrow. He could be all of a sudden the best thing ever. It's hard to say, right? If we don't take the chance, we don't know, but I don't know.
4: I mean, so what happens if he does quit? He just stays home? What's wrong with that?
5: Exactly. All right. There's nothing wrong with that.
6: Now, let's be honest. He's already bored at a camp with robotics and cool tools and things. I mean, what do you think he's going to do at the house? I mean, this guy, I think he's going to get a little bit, right. Yeah, he's going to get a little destructive, I think.
0: Yeah, he could either do nothing. He could be like, video game, I'm not doing anything, or you're right. He could get into some trouble.
4: So what do you do with this situation? Do you let your child quit and just stay home? Or are you with Chuck? He started camp, he's going to finish camp. That's what they paid for, that's what he's going to do.
0: 1-800-330-9999, whose side are you on? It's the Couples Court with Ann and Raven. Can you transfer the camp to my name?
4: I don't think you can do that. They don't think they want middle-aged men there.
0: I remember when I tried to go to space camp.
4: I remember, they said no.
0: Still trying.
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20: Mild start to our Thursday will give way to a warm and humid day today. Temperatures climbing upper 80s to low 90s, a light breeze with lots of clouds around, some sunshine too. First alert for showers and thunderstorms today and tonight. Tonight, expect lows in the 70s and 60s with clouds around. More shower and thunderstorm chances are possible Friday. Highs will be on either side of 90 with lows in the 60s and 70s. Rain chances lower and temperatures climb this weekend. And that's your first alert forecast. I'm WSFA meteorologist Nick Gunter on Mix 103.3.
4: If your child really hated camp and was miserable every single day and just wanted to stay home, even if it was just by himself, he's 10 years old, would you let him? That's what's going on with Sherry and Chuck.
0: Yeah, Sherry says, listen, what's the big deal? All right, he's 10. If he wants to stay home and play video games, he's fine. Let him do it. I mean, he's already been going for 3 weeks. He's just suffering out there. But Chuck says, absolutely not. We paid for this camp. He wanted to go. It's 6 weeks long. If we let him come home, he's going to get into trouble anyways. There's nothing else for him to do at home, and we have no supervision to offer.
4: Whose side are you on? 1-800-330-9999. Hi, it's Anna and Raven.
21: I think I'm on Chuck's side. You know, when I used to go to a summer camp when I was younger, I used to cry like every morning. I was like, I want to stay home, play video games, the whole nine yards. Mm-hmm. But that summer camp was one of the best things I've ever done. I still have friends to this day from that summer camp. I think the sun should definitely turn it around. It, like you said, it just takes one. It just takes one day. Right. It could flip it off. He has 3 weeks left. You know, I think he should just do it. And I think fun to come out of it. I think it's very valuable. I think I'm going to agree with Chuck today.
0: Perseverance, Anna. It's like a word that's disappearing from the American vocabulary. You got to see things through.
4: Not disappearing.
0: Well, if you let your kids always just go, no, I don't want it, and then you say, okay, where does that put it?
4: Whose side are you on? 1-800-330-9999. It's a couple's court.

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1: If your 10-year-old son begged you to go to robotics camp, and now 3 weeks in, he hates it. He hates it. He despises it. He doesn't want to go anymore, and he just wants to stay home for the next 3 weeks and not have to finish. Do you let him?
0: Yeah, Sherry says, why don't we just let him stay home? He's miserable. It's been 3 weeks now. He's got 3 weeks left to go. I don't want to deal with this every single day. But Chuck says, first off, he's 10 years old. He can't be home by himself, unsupervised all the time. He's just going to get into trouble. He needs to stick it out. Tomorrow could be a better day.
1: What do you think? 1-800-330-9999. Dylan, whose side are you on?
2: I'm on the mom side. I'm a camp counselor at a summer camp. Mm-hmm. And I absolutely love my job. I love seeing kids having a great time. If there's a kid who's 10 who's been having several weeks and hasn't made a friend, it's just not working for them. Either the camp counselors aren't looking after the kid well to make sure he's engaging, or he just isn't into it. I've seen so many kids who had parents say, "No, we paid the money, we're sticking to it," and the kid just has a terrible time. And also, it's harder for the counselors, it's harder for whoever's working with the kids.
1: So, Dylan, would you rather the parent pull the kid if they're that miserable and they're making everybody miserable, including you?
2: Yep.
0: Wow. Yeah. That's an interesting perspective. Yeah. I would not have assumed that.
1: Thanks, Dylan.
0: Hi, Mary. What do you think about this? Whose side are you on today?
3: I'm on the dad's side because he should learn how to lose friends. He shouldn't just, stay there. He shouldn't just come home and be destructive.
0: Tom, what do you say? Whose side are you on today?
4: So, did you ever hear that song about camp?
1: No. Which one?
0: Can't say that I did.
4: The kid starts out singing that, it's the worst experience of his life. Mm-hmm. And by the end of the song, he's saying that he wants to stick.
1: Okay. I wish you would sing it to us, Tom. I really do.
4: Hello, Mama. Hello, Fada. Mm-hmm. Greetings from Camp Iowata. If you've never heard that song.
0: I do remember the beginning. I don't remember the rest of it. And apparently neither do you, but I remember.
1: So basically you're saying by the time you finish the song, you're going to like it.
0: Right, you're having a great time.
4: By the time he starts out with the most traumatic experience of his life, mm-hmm. beginning of the song, by the end he's telling him he wants to stay and,
0: live there, basically.
4: He wants to... Right. He's having the best time of his life.
0: Right. You got to stick it out, man. You got to stick it out.
4: So if you can, look up that song. You're going to cry laughing.
5: Hello, mother. Hello, father. Here I am at Camp Granada. Camp is very entertaining. And they say we'll have some fun if it stops raining.
6: The verdict is in. Jury foreman, what are the results?
1: Chuck, our audience agreed with you today. He's got to finish what he started. It's a good learning experience for him, even though he's not going to be happy. And he's too young to stay home all summer by himself.
7: That's right. And hey, it, just like you guys said, who knows what's going to happen tomorrow? It might flip, or that he gets introduced to some skill that he didn't realize he will love. So yeah, let's just see how this plays out. Gamble on him being elated rather than miserable. So yeah, I appreciate that, everybody.
0: Sherry, your son could come home and say, "I got a robot girlfriend," mm-hmm. in the next 24, 48 hours. And then, man, what will that do for his growth, right? His social awareness and so forth.
1: I'm going to guess absolutely nothing.
0: No, come on. I mean, it could be a great experience. Sherry, I'm sure you found yourself in situations that were boring or difficult before, and you turned it into a winner.
8: I get it, but, he said that, finish what you start. He still haven't finished putting up the shelf in the garage, so I feel like he's been a little hypocrite, but it's okay.
0: Hey, man, that's my life. Sorry. I'll stop talking.
1: All right, if you have
0: that
1: a problem,
0: my entire
1: too.
0: Life.
1: All right, if you have a problem, too, send an email. 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
1: Siblings are so messed up to each other.
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1: You do things to your brother and sister, like when you were growing up, that if you ever did it to another adult, you would be arrested and thrown in jail.
0: Incarcerated.
1: 100%.
0: Yeah.
1: And what happened to my poor... I shouldn't laugh. It's not funny. But what my teenager did to my seven-year-old, it was messed up, but it was funny.
0: You still like it?
1: Yeah, it's coming up next.

0: No, I've still got a lot of fight left in me.
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1: What's the most messed up thing your brother or sister did to you when you were growing up? It's not funny to laugh, but Hayden, my 17-year-old, hid in the shower and waited for Dakota to come into the bathroom.
0: Yeah.
2: Yeah.
1: That is her running down the hall screaming. Yeah. She ran into our bedroom and she's screaming. She's like, there's somebody in the shower. I'm like, it's your sister. You don't realize it's your sister?
3: Nobody else has entered the home at this point.
1: And then the evil laughter. She's just cracking up in the video. If you want to see the video, it's on our Instagram at Ann on Raven.
3: I mean, to be fair, Dakota has done things to Hayden as well.
1: Listen.
3: I mean, they're sisters.
1: When it comes to siblings, it doesn't matter how old they are, the age difference, you do messed up things to each other. Tons of messed up things.
3: Yeah.
1: I talked to her about it.
4: Dakota, remember when Sissy hid in the shower and she scared you?
5: Yes.
4: How did that feel?
5: The worst.
4: Why was it the worst?
5: Because she scared me. I ran over there. She had a video camera of me, and everyone was laughing, being happy at it.
4: Well, it was kind of funny.
5: Well, not for me.
1: It's true.
3: Wow.
1: It wasn't funny for her.
3: It's a good lesson learned, though, right? Yeah. Like, I mean, because she's done some things again.
1: Yeah, but you'd think she would learn.
4: So what are you going to do about it?
5: I'm going to turn her room into my playroom.
4: You're going to turn her room into your playroom?
5: Yes.
1: So Hayden is going to be graduating next year and going off to college, hopefully. And Dakota's already planned to turn her room into her playroom when she's gone.
3: Dakota basically says that we're going to pack up your stuff, get it out of here, and I'll be doing whatever I want in your room.
1: Get your stuff and get out. Your room is my room.
3: That's messed up.
1: Yeah.
4: What's the most messed up thing your sister did? Was that it? Ever did to you?
5: No, there's more.
4: What's the worst thing?
5: When I was coming up the stairs from the basement, Hayden and my cousin scared me.
4: They love scaring you, huh?
5: Yep. People love scaring me.
1: Here's the thing. Once you know that somebody's easily scared, that's your thing. That's what you do. You scare them.
3: Yeah.
1: Yep.
3: Did you remind her of anything that she's done to Hayden?
1: I felt like saying all you do is instigate your big sister constantly.
3: Didn't she like open all her gifts on one birthday or something?
1: One birthday, she
3: literally opened all of Hayden's gifts.
1: Hayden was so upset. She opened every gift on the table when nobody was looking. Yeah. Every single one. It was awful.
3: But you know, that's the thing about siblings, right? There's always some payback going on there. That's universal, I think.
1: Yeah. Chris, most messed up thing you did to your brother or sister?
6: So when I was like maybe 5 or 6 or something, my older sister just held me down in the front yard and made me eat a worm. Don't know why we did that. That's pretty gross. I talked to her about it and she said, like, I don't even remember that. But that stuck with me.
1: There's certain things that you have to at one point hold your brother or your sister down and dangle something in front of their face. Now, whether or not you actually put it in their mouth is a different story.
3: You know, listen, me and my siblings, we did a lot of things, but I never force-fed them anything like that.
1: Oh, no, we did.
3: Because if you do something like that to me, the world will burn.
1: You never did the loogie drop where you would spit and it would get so close, but then you would suck it back in?
3: Yeah.
1: Disgusting.
3: I would have friends that try to do that. Same thing. We ain't friends.
1: Yeah.
3: We ain't friends no more.
1: No, but when it's your sister or your brother, you just have to deal with it. It was always with my cousins. We had a lot of cousins, and we ran real dirty with each other.
3: Well, some of them you like more than others. That's true.
1: Messed up thing you did to your sibling or they did to you when you were growing up. 1-800-330-9999.
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14: 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Right now, the good news continues. Still no major problems or accidents. Nothing's being reported by the authorities that would send you on an alternate route. Keep listening. 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
1: My sister still gets mad when we talk about it. What's the most messed up thing you did to your sibling? My girls have been going at each other lately, scaring each other. It's been ridiculous in my house. But Michelle wrote on our Facebook page at Ann on Raven that when her little brother was a toddler, they would throw him down the laundry chute to the basement and then catch him.
3: I mean, that always almost seems fun, though, right? Like at that point.
1: When you're like 6 months old, maybe not.
3: Yeah. My brother and sister were so much younger than me that I never really took it to that level.
1: Oh,
3: right?
1: No, we didn't mess up. My sister and I are 9 years apart. We have my brother in the middle. And I remember whenever we would go on road trips, we would drive through these like the cornfields, so many cornfields. And we would tell my sister that she was born in the corn. That's where she was born. Like she wasn't born in a hospital like us.
3: Yeah.
1: And we would be like, corn girl, queen of the crops.
3: What sense does it even make?
1: It doesn't have to make sense.
3: Yeah, yeah.
1: Like Wendy wrote on our Facebook page, my sister told me a plumber was going to kidnap me if I was bad and roll me in the snow and make me a snowman. One day there was a knock on the door and said, hello, plumber, and I ran screaming.
3: What?
1: Siblings do messed up things. What did yours do to you? 1-800-330-9999.

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1: Siblings do messed up things to each other. Things that you can't do to normal people, because otherwise you'll go to jail.
0: Yeah, there's no question about it. Whether it's terrifying each other, jumping out on each other, or physical actual violence.
1: True.
0: Yep. I mean, things happen.
1: You want to go to our Instagram page at Anna and Ravid. There's a video I just posted of my older daughter scaring my little one in the shower, and it's hilarious. Her face is hilarious. She didn't think it was funny, of course.
0: Not at the time.
1: What did you do to your sibling? 1-800-330-9999.
0: Amy, tell us, what's something terrible you did to your siblings or they did to you?
2: No, they did it to me, my two older sisters. I have one of seven. We were outside in the pool. I was like 12, and my sisters took everything that you could possibly think of. My bathing suit, the towels, and they locked me outside the house in the backyard with no clothes. A huge, it was like a raft that broke. So I tried to like tie it around myself so that I could run from the pool into the house while they were at the windows howling with my, 12-year-old little pubescent body trying to get into the house.
0: Yeah, I mean, when you're like one of seven, you're automatically at a deficit because
1: 100%.
0: They've already been doing it to each other, and they're learning and they're encouraging each other to up the ante.
1: Yes.
2: Oh, 100%. Yeah, hilarious.
0: You still sound a little mad. I get it. Hey, Beth, tell us a messed up thing that your siblings did to you or you did to your sibling.
3: So my sibling, when I was younger, I would call into the radio station to try to win tickets for New Kids on the Block. Mm. And for whatever reason, when I picked up the phone, my sister was on the other end with her friend, unbeknownst to me. They pretended they were the radio station and that I won the ticket.
0: Oh, savvy.
1: Oh, my gosh. I wish I had a pair to give you right now. I wish I did.
3: It was awful. I did end up going. My mom felt so bad she bought me tickets. But, man, it was awful.
0: Oh, man.
1: Yeah, that stays with you. Messed up.
0: The disparage, the heartbreak. Anthony, tell us, what'd your sibling do to you?
4: My older sister, only have one. But, in the 1970s, do you remember the Stepford Wives, that movie?
0: Well, I know the story because I remember the remake. But, yeah, Stepford Wives, okay?
4: Yeah, so anyway, I was little. I was about seven. It just scared me to death just the way they were, these Stepford Wives, they're emotionless and stuff. So she would stick me in my mother's and father's walk-in closet. They had this giant closet. Mm. And she'd be like, come here, Anthony, come in here. And she'd close the damn door. And then she'd come back in doing, like, her best Stepford Wife impression. You know, totally scare me out of my wits. It was horrible.
0: Yeah. Those things stick with you, man. Mm-hmm. Sometimes you never know. That. You can't explain the thing that's creepy to you at the time.
1: Right.
4: Yeah, my dad was even worse. He, when The Shining came out, I was really scared of that movie. One night, my door opens up, and we had the hall light on all the time. And I see a silhouette, and I know it's my dad, but he looked like Nicholson at the end of The Shining, and he had a rake over his shoulder.
0: What?
4: I almost wet the bed. I was scared. I couldn't move.
0: Here's Johnny.
4: He pushed it open. He didn't say a word. He just pushed the damn thing open with the rake and was all in that position, but I couldn't see him because he was a silhouette, the way the lights were. Scared me to death, man.
0: Why would he do that?
4: My dad really liked to bust, He just would mess you up.
1: Yeah.
4: He was crazy,
0: thanks
4: man.
0: For the call,
1: it's made
0: man.
1: You stronger. Family, don't worry.
0: That's
1: you stronger.
0: Amazing. Thanks, Anthony. One thing's for sure. Walk-in closet in the 70s. Anthony's loaded. His family was loaded.
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2: $3,400 on the line today. Jen, you ready to play?
3: I am.
2: Can you please ask Raven to leave the room?
3: Raven, please leave the room.
0: You got it. Good luck, Jen. Whole lot of money. Here we go.
2: I got a good feeling. Let's see how this goes. So, Jen, Raven's walking out of here. When that big door closes, he can't hear us. We're in a soundproof studio. I'm going to ask you these five pop culture questions. You have 3 seconds to answer each one. He'll come back in, get the same questions. Whoever gets the most right wins. Ties go to Raven. You ready?
3: Yes.
2: Remember, if you're not sure, guess, okay?
3: Okay.
2: Number one, Taylor Swift and Lainey Wilson surprised fans and performed a duet of Love Story at TEU's Summit. What does TEU stand for?
3: Tight End University.
2: Number two, Adam Sandler hired a plane to skywrite an anniversary tribute to his wife to celebrate 23 years. How many first dates did he have in the 2004 movie with Drew Barrymore?
3: 50 first dates.
2: That's right. Number three, the trailer for the new pickleball comedy The Dink is out. That's the new Ben Stiller movie. It's going to be out on Apple TV next month. What is the name of the area near the net where players cannot volley the ball?
3: Out of bounds? I don't know.
2: Number four, the U.S. men's national team plays Turkey today. Actually, Turkey A. They changed their name. In the World Cup. How long is a regulation soccer match?
3: 90 minutes.
2: And number five, Taylor Frankie Paul's season of The Bachelorette may run after all starting next month. It was put on hold after a video was released of her throwing a metal bar stool at her ex. She was originally from what reality show?
3: It's the Secret Housewives of Mormon. Secret Mormon Housewives.
2: Okay. All right.
3: Oh, gosh, I'm sorry.
2: That's okay.
3: Oh, it's right there.
2: I know.
0: Now, that question seemed to be a half hour. What's happening?
2: 3 out of 5 for Jen.
0: Oh,
2: she was so close on the last one. I really wanted her to get it.
0: Yeah, let's see how we do. Here we go.
2: Number one, Taylor Swift and Lainey Wilson surprise fans performed a duet of Love Story at TEU's Summit. What does TEU stand for?
0: Tight End University.
2: Yes. Number two, also they got the permit for MSG. That's all over the news today. So I guess it really is happening. They're going to put up a tent that's going to hold 1,000 people outside of MSG. They have permits to close the roads around it.
0: Wait a minute. A tent outside?
2: It's got to be get people in without being seen. It's got to be like you get dropped off at the tent and you go
0: something. This is crazy. Crazy.
2: Number two, Adam Sandler hired a plane to skywrite an anniversary tribute to his wife to celebrate 23 years.
0: That's
2: how many
0: nice.
2: First dates did he have in 2004, the movie with Drew Barrymore?
0: 50 first dates.
2: Yeah. Number
0: Great
2: three,
0: movie.
2: The trailer for the new pickleball comedy The Dink is out. It's the Ben Stiller movie. It's going to be out on Apple TV next month.
0: Mm-hmm.
2: What is the name of the area near the net where the player cannot volley the ball?
0: Is that called the kitchen?
2: It is called the kitchen.
3: Dang it.
2: I also would have accepted non-volley zone. Number four, the U.S. men's national team plays Turkey today in the World Cup.
0: Mm-hmm.
2: How long is a regulation soccer match?
0: 90 minutes.
2: Oh, I didn't think you would know that.
0: No, I know that. And then it can end for some reason whenever the refs decide after
2: well,
0: that
2: because
0: in
2: the
0: a
2: refs,
0: tie.
2: Yeah, the refs keep time.
0: Yeah, I want you to imagine that happening at the next Super Bowl.
2: Okay. Nope. Number five, Taylor Frankie Paul's season of The Bachelorette may run after all starting next month. It was put on hold after a video was released of her throwing a metal bar stool at her ex.
0: Yeah, I mean, that tells you how desperate ABC is, right? Like, because this is really not a good look, in my opinion. But what's the question?
2: She was originally from what reality show?
0: Secret Lives of Mormon Wives.
2: That's right.
3: Yeah.
2: All right, I'm sorry, Jen. It's
3: it came to me
2: today.
3: After.
2: I know, after. I'm like, you're like, you were so close.
3: Oh, man. So
2: well,
3: close.
2: That, you're still going to get an Ann on Raven t-shirt.
3: Okay, thank you so much. It's Jen, and I cannot beat Raven.
0: Better luck next time. Enjoy that shirt, girl. $3,500 tomorrow, Anna.
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7: 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Right now, things are looking good. Nothing's being reported by the authorities. We checked with the surrounding counties. 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
5: Here's your WSFA First Alert Weather Center forecast.
6: Mild start to our Thursday will give way to a warm and humid day today. Temperatures climbing upper 80s to low 90s. A light breeze with lots of clouds around, some sunshine too. First alert for showers and thunderstorms today and tonight. Tonight, expect lows in the 70s and 60s with clouds around. More shower and thunderstorm chances are possible Friday. Highs will be on either side of 90 with lows in the 60s and 70s. Rain chances lower and temperatures climb this weekend. And that's your first alert forecast. I'm WSFA meteorologist Nick Gunter on Mix 103.3.
7: Sounds so weird when you say it out loud. Do you have an abnormal part of your body? You know, like it's there's something weird about it.
8: My football shaped skull.
7: Your head is abnormally large. You had a large
8: right
7: cranium.
8: Like from the front to the back.
7: It's really
8: right?
7: big.
8: Some people say that it's made up when I say that to them, and then I'm like, no, wait. And then I turn sideways and they're like, oh, you're okay. And I'm like, wait a minute, that's not the same thing. You were just in denial.
7: Right.
8: And yeah.
7: Now it's confirming. I have a weird body part that I've been talking about forever. And my friends, you know, like when your friends don't believe you, they're like, no.
8: No, right. It can't be that.
7: Until I prove them wrong. It's coming up next.

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1: Do you have an abnormally weird body part? I do, and my friends didn't believe me. Stylist Lauren is not only a very good friend of mine, she also happens to be a stylist. So that's really beneficial for me because whenever she sees great deals or she sees clothing that's really awesome, she'll immediately text it over to me and my friend group and she'll say, guys, buy these. It's on sale. It's a good fit.
0: Okay. So what are we talking about today?
1: So she sent over a pair of shoes on Amazon that were like, how much were they, Lauren? Like $23 for these sandals, right?
2: Yeah, something lovely, but I don't remember exactly.
1: And I looked at it, and it's this interesting shoe where it goes around your big toe. Mm-hmm. And I immediately said, is this going to fit my fat toe?
0: Yeah, because you have a fat toe?
1: I have fat toe.
0: Is that right?
1: Yeah. And Lauren said, what did you say, Lauren? You thought it was going to be fine, right?
2: Yeah, and then it'll stretch around the big fat toe.
0: You would imagine. It's mm-hmm. So, I mean, we're talking about specifically the big toe is the big fat toe?
1: Yeah.
0: Or you have a random toe that's a big fat
1: toe? No, it's my big toe that's... I mean, they're all abnormally fat, but my big toe is really fat.
0: Okay.
1: Yeah. And, Lauren, when I got the shoe and it was strangling my toe and I sent you a photo, what was your response?
2: Well, can I say what someone else's response was?
1: Yes.
2: It looks like a hug.
0: Oh.
1: So here's the thing.
0: That's
1: Lauren,
0: nice. I mean, hugs are nice.
1: When I tell her that certain things won't fit me a certain way because I have like a fat toe or whatever, or my chest is too saggy, I can't wear something strapless.
0: Okay.
1: Sometimes she dismisses me. Will you agree, Lauren, that I have a fat toe?
2: I will agree that the toe is a little large.
1: Okay.
2: A little wide.
1: Yep. Raven, I'm going to hold up a picture of the
0: shoe. I can't wait. I mean, I'm eager. Oh, my gosh. Wow, I never knew this about you. I mean, that the pinky toe looks like it's spent a lifetime squeezing into shoes that it had no business being in.
1: Uh-huh.
0: And
2: it's a lot of real estate covered.
0: I mean, your big toe is somehow made larger by those shoes.
1: Correct. Yep.
0: Yeah, I wouldn't wear those.
1: So here's the problem I have with my feet. They resemble bricks. Like, they are actual bricks. Where they're wide and stocky. Mm-hmm. So there's only certain shoes that I can wear. Whenever I have to wear boots, like when it was very popular to wear the boots that went over your calves. Also, I have abnormally large calves.
0: Okay.
1: When you look at them normally, you're like, those don't look abnormally large. For whatever reason, when you put on a shoe, you can't do it.
0: Can't get in there.
1: Right.
0: Yeah.
1: So, Lauren, for people like me that have abnormally large calves and abnormally large toes, is there any advice that you have as a stylist?
2: I mean, other than avoiding toe loop strappy sandals?
1: Yes.
0: I mean, my advice would be prepared to make returns. That's all I would say.
2: Yes.
0: Right?
2: Well, but for the boots, we know that certain brands make accommodations for abnormally large calves.
1: Correct.
2: So you're safe there. As far as sandals go, I think we stick to thong sandals.
0: You're just going to wear sneakers.
2: Cover across
0: you're going to wear sneakers like a
2: foot.
0: Dude.
1: Yeah. Like whatever you have to do to hide those brick feet and those fat toe, fat large toe.
2: Twinkle toes. Listen, it worked for Fred Flintstone. It got him places very quickly.
1: I have
2: strength. The
0: right.
2: Strength of the big toe.
0: I mean,
1: my
0: he would use
1: feet
0: to
1: are
0: stop
1: so
0: his car.
1: Strong. I have the strongest feet in America. The fattest, strongest feet.
0: What's that going to get you?
1: Not much, I don't think.
2: Yeah. Really fun conversation.
1: Thank you. Mm-hmm. Here's the thing. I'm sure I'm not the only one with an abnormally body part. My fat toe. What do you have? 1-800-330-9999.
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14: You know how everybody has like an abnormal body part? I have a fat toe. My friends always say that I'm making it up until they saw me put on a pair of sandals and they thought my toe was going to die of strangulation.
15: Well, whether it's reality or not with your body, I think everybody feels they have something that's a little bit weird.
14: I mean, Paul's got a fourth nipple. He's got a third and fourth nipple.
15: Well, no. That actually falls under the category of strange.
14: Right. My daughter Hayden has one that she just learned about. Hayden.
16: Hi.
14: Hi. Hayden, when we were at the dentist, what did you learn about yourself? What is abnormally weird on you?
16: Oh, I'm tongue-tied.
14: I never told her she was tongue-tied.
15: What does that mean?
14: The bottom part of her tongue is really, like, attached to the top.
15: Oh, yeah.
14: We knew that from when she was a baby, and we decided not to have the surgery because she could stick out her tongue and she was sucking fine. But I never told her. And then the dentist told her the other day, and she looked very confused.
15: She was like, how could you do this to me? Let me live my life like this.
14: Yeah. How do you feel now that you're tongue-tied and you never knew?
16: The same.
15: Yeah, okay. Well, that's good. That's probably good. The healthy way to handle it.
14: Just don't stick your tongue out too much because people are going to know and then they're going to make fun of you. You're going to be like, oh, she's tongue-tied.
16: I don't think that's how that works.
15: No, me neither.
14: Okay. All right. Go back to watching your sister. I'll talk to you later.
16: Okay, bye.
14: Bye. What is your abnormal body part? 1-800-330-9999.

0: 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It's Anna and Raven.
1: What's your abnormal body part? I have an abnormally fat toe, and my friends didn't believe me until they forced me to buy a pair of sandals and then saw that my toe did not fit into them.
2: And next time, your friends should just listen from the get.
1: I believe. 1-800-330-9999. Your abnormal body part.
3: Hi, this is Karen. I was Anna's former cheerleading coach.
0: Oh, hey, Karen. Did you ever see my fat toe?
2: I was going to say to Karen, did you realize that she had a fat toe and put her on the squad because you needed that fat toe as part of the power that your squad had?
3: Let me tell you, those fat toes held up a lot of cheerleaders. See? Because I was a base two in cheerleading, and you had to be solid from your toes all the way up. So I will give her that the strength is in her toes.
2: So you,
3: but more importantly,
2: you followed her from basically the nursery. You saw her when she was born, and you were like, that one right there is the base I need for the pyramid. I'll see you in 15 years.
1: She
2: is that what happened?
1: She recruited me because of my fat feet.
2: Right, right. You didn't know. She made a deal with your parents. They actually slipped some sort of gene in you to make sure that you got that fat toe.
3: No, I have fat toes and fat feet, and people have called me Fred Flintstone feet and Cabbage Patch toes.
1: Mm-hmm. Yeah.
3: So I am right there with you.
2: Yeah.
3: And not only
2: takes
3: that.
2: Takes one to know one.
3: I owned a flip-flop shop, so people would come in complaining about their feet. And it was my sales pitch.
2: Yeah.
3: I'd look down and go, they make every foot look good.
2: Yeah.
3: And I would buy flip-flops because I have fat
2: feet.
3: She
2: sold so many flip-flops because of that fat toe. Right. That's what you should have done. You should have turned your fat toe, Anna, into a moneymaker. Here we are. I'm just learning about it on the show. We've been doing this 10 years, 12 years.
1: Coach Karen, thank you so much for calling in and validating my fat toe and all the benefits of it.
3: Well, the other thing I wanted to tell you is, being that I'm a fat toe aficionado.
2: Yeah.
3: Torrid shoes are the best, and I'm going to work in the Delamar Spa right now with these cute little black strappy, and nobody knows that they can't really tell I have fat toes because the shoe makes your feet look. Proportions your feet. So definitely check out Torrid.
2: This has been very eye opening.
1: Thank you. Talk to you soon. Thanks, Karen. David, what part of your body is abnormally weird?
4: So I was born with two of my toes basically fused together, and apparently it's not that uncommon, but my parents weren't able to, they weren't able to separate it where I was born, so I had to do it a little bit later in life, and so there's just some, like, funky looking skin. I don't know. When I look at my toes, I still see them that way. Of course, no one else really notices, but that's all I can see. I mean,
1: it's different from a boy from a girl. So one of my very good friend's daughter has this. It's the pinky toe and the one next to it. It's just like hooked a little higher than it's supposed to be. But it was always a concern because she's got to wear sandals. She's got to wear flip-flops. And, like, do you care enough to have to have the surgery where it separates them all the way? Guys, you just wear shoes your whole life and sneakers and nobody notices.
2: I mean, priority number one is, can they walk okay? Obviously.
1: Well, right.
2: Not whether or not they're going to look good in Crocs or sandals or whatever.
1: We were concerned about the flip-flops at the sandal situation. We're girls.
2: So what age did they wait to cut her webbed toes?
1: They didn't do it yet.
2: They didn't do it?
1: No.
2: How old is she?
1: Old enough.
2: To wear sandals?
1: Yeah, but it doesn't bother her.
2: She
1: makes her unique. So it's like it's a problem for the mom because you're afraid, but then she was like, she's cool with having webbed feet.
2: So, but, does she swim faster?
1: She's like Michael Phelps. Kind of, I guess. I don't know if that's true.
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0: Coming up, it's Pick'em News. 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
0: A man was caught street racing doing 120 miles per hour. 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
1: Three news stories that are trending right now. And Raven gets to pick which one you hear. 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
3: It's my time, Anna. I choose. I decide.
1: Okay, option number one. Man falls into vault toilet at campsite while trying to rescue sunglasses. Number two, man lets parakeets mate uncontrollably and animal rescue steps in.
3: Well, what are you going to do? I mean, listen, you know, if they like each other, they like each other, all right? They came all this way to find each other. Why am I going to get in the way of that?
1: All this way? You mean his living room?
3: Well, whatever
1: it may
3: be.
1: Elderly man allegedly caught street racing.
3: I'll go with the guy at the campsite, I think.
1: Okay. A man in California was trying to retrieve his sunglasses from a campsite vault toilet. And then he had to be rescued after he fell in.
4: They advised that the subject had fallen into the chemical storage tank.
3: Nice.
4: Law enforcement, Camp Edison staff, fire personnel responded. We were able to safely get him out, decontaminate him.
1: He was in the toilet for 15 minutes.
3: I mean, you know, the first thing that you're asking, as soon as the first rescuer, first responder, their eyes meet your eyes. I mean, obviously, you're in a desperate situation. You're scared for your life at this point, right?
1: Yeah.
3: But the first thing that you say to them when the eyes meet, you peering up through the bottom of the throne and then peering down, they say you're going to be okay. And the first thing you say is, don't tell anybody.
1: Oh.
3: Don't tell anybody. There's cranes, helicopters, everything going on. The news is there, but you're just like, please don't tell anybody.
1: I thought you were going to say, please get my sunglasses.
3: Please don't tell anybody.
1: That's why I'm in here. It's how I got myself into this predicament.
3: I've been looking for my sunglasses since my party the other night.
1: Did you look in the toilet?
3: No, I have not done that.
1: Yeah.
3: Yeah.
1: I made a list of things. Do you go in the toilet for, or do you just let it ride?
3: Okay. I can play that game. Let's do this.
1: This isn't your toilet at home. We know you do really weird things at your toilet at home. It's different from public toilets.
3: I mean, you're not saying just me. I mean, you're saying in general.
1: In general, the world.
3: Okay.
1: Yeah.
3: All right.
1: So this is a public camp toilet. Are you going in for it and risking your life?
3: Absolutely not. For my phone?
1: No.
3: No. For my sunglasses?
1: Your sunglasses.
3: No, absolutely not.
1: How about your cell phone?
3: No. No.
1: You're
3: I mean, like, listen, if we can get a net on that thing or something, maybe, possibly,
1: no,
3: but no.
1: No, you're a liar. You're going in for your cell phone.
3: No, I'm not sticking my hand in there. I'm telling you. I wouldn't do it.
1: Keys.
3: Keys you might have to have. I mean, like, you got to get out of there somehow, right? So I'm going to need a stick. I'm going to have to go over there. I'm going to have to rip a branch off that tree or something. I'm going to need a stick.
1: Yeah, you're going to fall right into that toilet. They're going to have to airlift you out.
3: Anything else? Any other choices?
1: Wedding ring. Your wedding ring goes down.
3: No, I'll get another one, I swear.
1: Oh.
3: Mine is just, it's a regular ring. I'll just get another one.
1: The one that was blessed on the day of your nuptials where you began your life together
3: with
1: your
3: religious.
1: Wife?
3: I'm not religious. It's a ring. I know what Alicia would choose, but I know that I'm not.
1: I'm about to say. We're going to call Alicia.
3: We had a whole argument the other day because I put her ring down too close to the sink. And by too close to the sink, which has a strainer, by the way, it meant like, you know, like a foot or two away. I was like, what?
1: She would nose dive into the toilet.
3: We had a whole thing, over it.
1: Your wallet, last one, wallet.
3: Oh, same thing. I'm gonna have to get some sort of net or something.
1: No, you got to dive in. It's either you dive in to save it into the dirty toilet in the campsite, or it's gone forever.
3: No, if it's deeper than an arm's length, I'm going to let it go.
1: Oh, my God.
3: I'm going to let it go and cancel the credit card.
1: What if there's $5,000 in there?
3: You cannot fit $5,000 in your wallet billfold. You wouldn't be able to sit down.
1: Maybe you can.
3: Your butt would be a foot in the air.
1: Okay.
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1: Does your dog have a cheat meal? You know what I'm talking about. Like when they've been a good puppy, this is the one thing you're like, all right. Mommy's going to get it for you.
3: Wow.
1: That one thing. Because last night, Lila Bear, my dog, just sitting next to me. She just watched me eat her cheat meal and she was just drooling on my couch. And I was like, that's disgusting, Lila.
3: And they make you feel terrible, though, if you don't share.
1: Yeah. What is the cheat meal for your dog? 1-800-330-9999. It's coming up next.

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1: Does your dog have a cheat meal? The one thing that just makes them go crazy, it's their favorite thing in the whole world.
2: Mm.
1: I was sitting on my couch, Raven, and Lila Bear, my rescue, whenever I make hash brown, she can't control herself. I put it in the air fryer, the frozen Trader Joe ones, delicious. I take them out, the smell, you know, it's right through the air. She
2: yeah.
1: smells it upstairs from her crate. She comes running down, and then she sits next to me and just drools all over my feet and watches me eat it with her sad eyes until I give her a bite.
2: I mean, at this point, probably about 70% of Barkley's existence is trying to capture food that he's not supposed to have.
1: Correct.
2: Whether it be something that's dropped on the floor at a barbecue or dinner or just sitting there begging every single meal. You know, we got into that trend where you feed the dog some stuff from the table, whether that's good or bad. Like, it's set us up for all this now, and it is constant. It is nonstop. He basically is sitting on top of me whenever I eat.
1: Yeah, but we're trying to figure out, like, what is the meal that your dog goes absolutely nuts for? Like, it's their cheat meal, just like you would have one.
2: He's got favorites. My wife really is the one that decides when they get one or not, unless it's barbecue time.
1: Oh, hold on. Let's call Alicia. Alicia.
3: Hello.
2: Hey, babe.
3: Hi.
2: Anna's here.
1: Hi.
3: Hi.
2: We're calling because I was wondering if you could describe what you think are Barkley and Baxter's favorite cheat meals.
3: Well, Barkley is cheeseburgers.
2: He does love cheeseburgers.
1: Didn't you at one point feed him McDonald's cheeseburgers in the car, like through a drive-thru?
2: No.
3: We took him to Five Guys.
2: Yeah, we took him to Five Guys. And so he
3: dove out of the back of the car.
2: Yeah, well, he's blind now, but he's typically very cautious. And Alicia was like, wouldn't it be nice if we sat in the back of the car with the hatchback open? We can eat there. We'll all enjoy this nice day. We had just gone for a walk in the woods and all that stuff. And, I mean, he's elevated, right? He's in the back of the vehicle, 3 feet in the air, whatever it is. And, you know, she's sitting there with her legs hanging out the back of the hatchback, and he smelled the burger. It's not even like we put it up to his face, and he dove face first out of the car.
3: Mm. Yeah.
2: With reckless abandon. I mean, there's concrete below that, Anna. There's nowhere to go. It's not like he was jumping into a pool. Nobody had ever said, Barkley, come on. None of that.
1: Right.
2: He just did it. It was like, if this is my last act, I'm cool with it.
3: Yeah.
1: Did you give him the burger?
3: He dove right into the bag. He already ate his.
2: Yeah.
1: Oh.
2: No. Yeah, he wanted the fries at that point. I don't know.
3: He dove right into the bag on the sidewalk. It was ridiculous.
2: Yeah, thank God I was able to catch him a little bit.
1: That's good.
2: What do you think is Baxter's number one cheat meal?
3: Fresh chicken, but he's allergic to it, the poor guy. So
2: yeah, she always makes, it's like panko chicken, and puts it on a salad. And Baxter took it right off my salad.
1: It's their cheat meal. They've been good all week. Now they get their one day, they're getting what they want. So Baxter gets a cheeseburger.
2: No, Baxter would have chicken if he could, but he's allergic to it.
1: All right.
2: And Barkley would have a cheeseburger, except now he's diabetic.
1: All right.
2: So nobody gets anything.
1: Nobody, no. There's no more fun. No more fun at the Raven House.
2: It's like my life.
1: Yeah.
2: It's like my life.
1: Yeah.
2: I went to pick something up last night, and she said, no, you're not going to do that.
1: Mm.
2: It's too late.
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21: Mild start to our Thursday will give way to a warm and humid day today. Temperatures climbing upper 80s to low 90s. A light breeze with lots of clouds around, some sunshine too. First alert for showers and thunderstorms today and tonight. Tonight, expect lows in the 70s and 60s with clouds around. More shower and thunderstorm chances are possible Friday. Highs will be on either side of 90 with lows in the 60s and 70s. Rain chances lower and temperatures climb this weekend. And that's your First Alert forecast. I'm WSFA meteorologist Nick Gunter on Mix 103.3.
1: Lila Bear, my rescue puppy, just sat there, drooled and cried while I ate my hash brown last night because she loves hash brown. It is her cheat meal. She loves it so much. And I think it's so funny that dogs have cheat meals too. What's yours? 1-800-330-9999.
22: Those 12 pack of wieners you can get for $1.19 at the bargain outlet. I'm a hero. Several times a day with those, I'll tell you.
2: Do you cook them or just give them to them cold?
22: Cold.
2: Yeah. No kidding.
22: Mm-hmm. Yep. They love them.
1: I didn't know. When I first got a dog, I didn't know how big a treat should be or anything like that.
2: Yeah.
1: So I remember I went to the first training session. Mm-hmm. I was feeding her entire hot dogs every time. And finally the trainer looked at me. She's like, you don't give her a hot dog every time.
2: Right.
1: I'm like, she eats it.
2: You give her like a tiny piece.
1: A tiny
2: piece.
1: I was like, oh, all right. Meanwhile, I'm going through like 4 packs of hot dogs a day.
2: Oh, my gosh.
1: Explains a lot why she's such a fatty pants.
2: High cholesterol level on that dog. Wow.
1: Both of us, me and my dog, have high cholesterol.
2: Well, that makes sense.
1: What is your dog's cheat meal? 1-800-330-9999.

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1: You know when your dog watches you eat and they just sit there with that sad look in their eye with the drool just going all over your floor?
2: Barkley will whine, he will beg, and he lobbies when it's coming up on his snack time, too. I mean, he is relentless.
1: My rescue, Lila Bear, last night was in full panic mode because I was eating a hash brown. A hash brown, for whatever reason, is her cheat meal. She loves it so much. It's the one thing that she will do anything for. What's your dog's cheat meal? 1-800-330-9999.
2: Hey, Jasmine, what kind of dog do you have?
3: I have an American Bully.
2: Okay. What's his favorite cheat meal?
3: He loves those, like, chomped beef sticks.
2: Baxter, who's 10 pounds, used to love those pepperonis until I read, like, the ingredients on the back of it. I mean, he was eating, like, a half pound of that a day. And I was like, we are going to put this guy in, a hover chair by the time he's, like, 4 years old.
1: Is there a specific beef jerky that your dog likes?
3: Just the beef ones. Unfortunately, he's allergic to, like, everything. Oh. Like, their breed is just prone to, like, chicken allergies and everything. Yeah. So those beef ones he goes crazy for.
1: Just give them to him. Give it to him. He's a good boy.
2: The chicken thing has been happening for a lot of dogs. I've been reading about that. What's his name?
3: His name is Cato the Potato.
2: Okay. Well, enjoy the beef.
1: Enjoy the chomps. Enjoy the beef jerky. Katie, how about you? Your dog has a cheat meal? A human one?
4: Yes. Okay, so I try to avoid giving my dog human food, but 1 year on Thanksgiving, we set up all the food kind of buffet style in the kitchen, let people go in, get their own food, bring it to the table, and my dog got onto the counter and destroyed everything. Mm. So now, on Thanksgiving, we just go ahead and give the dog his own plate first as like a sacrificial offering, like, here, take this, don't get on the counter, don't get into the other stuff. And it's actually worked.
2: Those counter jumpers, man, the ones that will climb and jump up on islands and whatnot too, like, I can't even contend with that. I have two small dogs and one of them is a big time leaper, but he will never go up there. He's too afraid he'd slide off, but he climbs all over the couch. Luckily we don't serve turkey off the couch, but I mean, yeah, I don't know what you can do with it. So you're right. Get out in front of that problem.
4: Yeah.
1: Justine, does your dog have a human cheat meal?
5: He does, and it's an ice cream sundae, and it is the cutest thing you've ever seen to watch this dog eat a sundae. It's just adorable. So, yeah, he gets a treat, and I get a treat, because if he's going to have a sundae, so am I.
1: I've been seeing at a lot of ice cream places, they offer pup cups.
2: Yeah.
1: Yeah, where it's like a whole thing of just whipped cream that you can buy for your dog for like a buck.
2: We used to give Barkley some, and he would get so jacked he would shake. After the sugar. Now he's diabetic. So I don't know if they're directly related, but there's that.
1: The hot fudge, the sprinkles, the cherry put on top.
2: We didn't do all that. But I mean, if you just gave him even a scoop of like vanilla ice cream, you know, or whatever, or a pup cup, and, you know, he would get fired up. So,
1: Heath, how about you? Does your dog have a human cheat meal?
6: Yeah, so Saturdays I usually like having a kind of a movie night. Now most of my kids are out the house, but I do have my dog Thor, and what I usually like to make myself, I have like this panini press, and I make myself like a nice ham and cheese. There's nothing more decadent and yummy than that, with like some nice mustard and basically a couple of dipping sauces on that. So what I usually do is I make, you know, a nice safe one for Thor, you know, just no mustard, just kind of like plain on that one, a nice like little press. And I usually have him kind of just eat with me while I'm on my recliner, just kind of watching my shows.
2: Delicious and yummy. And my dog wants a piece of everything that I eat. So sometimes it's more fun just to make them something than you're a couple buds sitting down and eating together.
1: Yeah.
2: 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There's no patience in him whatsoever. So that's kind of like a myth. You know, we'd go to sit down and he'd already be like looking at me like, okay, I want a piece of yours now.

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3: Clouds instead of the First Alert forecast for the remainder of this Thursday. Temperatures climbing upper 80s to low 90s today with a bit of a breeze. First Alert showers, thunderstorms possible today, tonight, and on our Friday. Tonight, expect lows in the 70s, highs Friday in the 90s. For the weekend, we start to dry things out. Expect lots of sunshine, but temperatures ramp up into the mid 90s with heat index values likely in the hundreds. And that's your First Alert forecast. I'm WSFA meteorologist Nick Gunter on Mix 103.3.
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15: A better life with Dr. Sanjay Gupta.
16: For years, we've been talking about both the positive and negative effects of being on social media. And I would say, by and large, for older adults, social media is net positive. Not all positive, but net positive. Helps them keep in touch with friends and stay social. But for younger people, social media use, especially heavy use, tends to be net negative. In fact, according to this year's World Happiness Report, youth who use social media more than 5 hours a day reported a lower level of well-being. And researchers who study this sort of thing found that many teens wish these platforms didn't even exist, and yet they can't seem to stop using them. Experts we talked to largely suggested two things. Ideally, along with your friend group, take some time offline. Also, try to recurate your algorithm so it shows you posts that'll make you feel good. I'm Dr. Sanjay Gupta, helping you live a better life.
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1: When they want to get a woman's attention, guys, go to any lengths. 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
1: A better life with Dr. Sanjay Gupta.
2: For years, we've been talking about both the positive and negative effects of being on social media. And I would say, by and large, for older adults, social media is net positive. Not all positive, but net positive. Helps them keep in touch with friends and stay social. But for younger people, social media use, especially heavy use, tends to be net negative. In fact, according to this year's World Happiness Report, youth who use social media more than 5 hours a day reported a lower level of well-being. And researchers who study this sort of thing found that many teens wish these platforms didn't even exist, and yet they can't seem to stop using them. Experts we talked to largely suggested two things. Ideally, along with your friend group, take some time offline. Also, try to recurate your algorithm so it shows you posts that'll make you feel good. I'm Dr. Sanjay Gupta, helping you live a better life.
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5: Here's your WSFA First Alert Weather Center forecast.
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8: Clouds instead of the First Alert forecast for the remainder of this Thursday. Temperatures climbing upper 80s to low 90s today with a bit of a breeze. First Alert showers, thunderstorms possible today, tonight, and on our Friday. Tonight, expect lows in the 70s, highs Friday in the 90s. For the weekend, we start to dry things out. Expect lots of sunshine, but temperatures ramp up into the mid 90s with heat index values likely in the hundreds. And that's your First Alert forecast. I'm WSFA meteorologist Nick Gunter on Mix 103.3.
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18: Few people now have asked me about a TikTok trend that they've come across. It's called 75 Hard. The challenge was created by entrepreneur and author Andy Frisella, who calls it a, quote, transformative mental toughness program and an Ironman for your brain. So here's what it entails. Eat a structured diet with no alcohol, drink a gallon of water, read 10 pages of nonfiction, take a progress photo, and complete two 45-minute workouts, one of them outdoors, every day for 75 days. Quite a challenge. We asked CNN fitness contributor Dana Santis about this, who reminded us that sustainable fitness isn't about punishment or proving discipline through extremes. It's about building habits that integrate into your lifestyle in a way that feels supportive and repeatable. If you ask me, that's going to be the key to long-term success. I'm Dr. Sanjay Gupta, helping you live a better life.
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13: Few people now have asked me about a TikTok trend that they've come across. It's called 75 Hard. The challenge was created by entrepreneur and author Andy Frisella, who calls it a, quote, transformative mental toughness program and an Ironman for your brain. So here's what it entails. Eat a structured diet with no alcohol, drink a gallon of water, read 10 pages of nonfiction, take a progress photo, and complete two 45-minute workouts, one of them outdoors, every day for 75 days. Quite a challenge. We asked CNN fitness contributor Dana Santis about this, who reminded us that sustainable fitness isn't about punishment or proving discipline through extremes. It's about building habits that integrate into your lifestyle in a way that feels supportive and repeatable. If you ask me, that's going to be the key to long-term success. I'm Dr. Sanjay Gupta, helping you live a better life.
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3: Clouds instead of the First Alert forecast for the remainder of this Thursday. Temperatures climbing upper 80s to low 90s today with a bit of a breeze. First Alert showers, thunderstorms possible today, tonight, and on our Friday. Tonight, expect lows in the 70s, highs Friday in the 90s. For the weekend, we start to dry things out. Expect lots of sunshine, but temperatures ramp up into the mid 90s with heat index values likely in the hundreds. And that's your First Alert forecast. I'm WSFA meteorologist Nick Gunter on Mix 103.3.
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0: Mix 103.3, Paul here, broadcasting at Sun's Kia on Houston Boulevard. It's a huge summer sticker sales event, and you know I'm on the radio, but this guy, he's on television. I saw your commercial the other day, Josh Bottoms.
1: I'm everywhere. I'm on Facebook. I'm on TikTok. I'm everywhere, man. And my wife just loves it. She laughs at me all the time about it. Thank y'all for being out here. I know we've been on hiatus for a little while, but thank y'all for coming back. I'm glad to see everybody back. I don't know if you've noticed this or not, but things are really coming together on this side of the boulevard. I think we're going to open up July the 1st is going to be the grand, is going to be the beginning of it to actually walk in the door. Look for all the tractor trailers dropping cars off because we've got a lot of inventory.
0: Nice.
1: We got a lot of inventory we've had, and we're getting rid of a lot of inventory. Just to give you some Kia, we got 0% on most models out there. So almost everything I have, we can do 0%. We've got, I've got a 26 K5, and this is a purchase, not a lease. You can actually purchase this thing for $399 a month. That's insane. We've got an EV9.
0: Is that a hybrid or just EV? Is it a hybrid or electric?
1: No, the EV is going to be the electric.
0: Electric?
1: Nice. And this thing is bad. It is awesome. And you can lease it for $549 a month and up to $15,000 off. It's crazy, crazy what all we're doing, just trying to get rid of some of this inventory, make room for the new inventory coming in, getting ready for this new building. Y'all come see us on this side of the boulevard, or you can shop us at www.kiamontgomery.com.
0: That is it. 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I'm Paul with Mix.
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10: A better life with Dr. Sanjay Gupta.
11: There are lots of things you can measure to get an idea of how healthy you are at any given moment. Temperature, heart rate, blood pressure, just to name a few. But how about how healthy you will be and how long you're likely to live? According to a new study out of the University at Buffalo, 2 simple strength tests are pretty accurate at predicting longevity in older women. One is hand grip strength, and the other is how quickly people can stand up from a seated position without using their arms. By the way, I remember interviewing former President Jimmy Carter when he was quite old and being really impressed how he just popped out of the chair without using his arms. Not a lot of older people can actually do that. But I think the message here is that maintaining strength as you age is going to help you perform everyday activities, but also help you avoid injury and stay independent. I'm Dr. Sanjay Gupta, helping you live a better life.
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Oh my, my, oh my, my love, I take one look at you, you're taking me out.

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0: Mix 103.3, Paul here. We have been out at Sun's Key on the Eastern Boulevard. Josh Bottoms, he is the general manager. He's the big boss. And what I understand, you guys like to party. And here's the proof.
1: Yeah, man, we have got a lot of things coming up. Thank y'all for being here. I've had a lot of fun today.
0: Yeah.
1: This has been a lot of fun. Really? You know, we've been busy. All the traffic coming in, all the customers in there. We've just had a lot of fun. But let me tell you about some things coming up. The next 2 months are going to be really, really busy for us. I do think we're going to be in the building July the 1st selling cars. Who's going to be the first customer?
0: Ooh,
1: who's going to buy the first car out of
0: Oh, man, that's a fan idea.
1: I'm excited about that.
0: Excited.
1: But also, we've got I've got something special in July, and then we're going to have our grand opening in August, and we waited a little while to do the grand opening, so we're going to be in here a little while for about a month and a half before the grand opening, and that's so we can get all the kinks worked out, get everything worked out. But we've got the ribbon cutting is going to be on Thursday. I've got a free concert on
0: nice.
1: Friday night. Lady K is going to be here Friday
0: awesome.
1: Night. Free. I've got food trucks. We've got bounce houses. We've got face painting set up. We got
0: oh,
1: a magician set up.
0: Oh,
1: like, we've got a lot of things, and we're giving away some scholarships to the local colleges. So we just got a lot of community stuff going on that is super, super exciting. Y'all come see us on this side of the boulevard, or you can visit us at www.kiaofmontgomery.com.
0: Tell you what, Sun's Kia, they care about this community, so come check them out. Thanks, Josh. I'm Paul with Mix.
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11: Few people now have asked me about a TikTok trend that they've come across. It's called 75 Hard. The challenge was created by entrepreneur and author Andy Frisella, who calls it a, quote, transformative mental toughness program and an Ironman for your brain. So here's what it entails. Eat a structured diet with no alcohol, drink a gallon of water, read 10 pages of nonfiction, take a progress photo, and complete 2 45-minute workouts, one of them outdoors, every day, for 75 days. Quite a challenge. We asked CNN fitness contributor Dana Santis about this, who reminded us that sustainable fitness isn't about punishment or proving discipline through extremes. It's about building habits that integrate into your lifestyle in a way that feels supportive and repeatable. If you ask me, that's going to be the key to long-term success. I'm Dr. Sanjay Gupta, helping you live a better life.
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7: Clouds instead of the First Alert forecast for the remainder of this Thursday. Temperatures climbing upper 80s to low 90s today with a bit of a breeze. First Alert showers, thunderstorms possible today, tonight, and on our Friday. Tonight, expect lows in the 70s, highs Friday in the 90s. For the weekend, we start to dry things out. Expect lots of sunshine, but temperatures ramp up into the mid 90s with heat index values likely in the hundreds. And that's your First Alert forecast. I'm WSFA meteorologist Nick Gunter on Mix 103.3.
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0: Hey, Mix 103.3, it's Paul. We've been out at Sun's Key on the Eastern Boulevard. About time for me to wrap it up. But listen, they're not going to wrap it up here. They're going to be here waiting for you. Now, Josh Bottom, General Manager, really quickly, this summer sticker sales event, what we got going on?
1: You know, there's been three tractor trailers pull up and drop off cars just so we've been here today. Can you imagine? Have you seen that? So we've got a lot of inventory coming in. I got a lot of inventory here. We're just getting ready. So let me tell you about the summer sales event that's going on. Kia does it every year, and it just gets bigger and bigger and bigger of every year. 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We got rebates going on. There's up to $27.50 off on several of the rebates. I got 0% on most vehicles out there. I've got an EV9, the electric.
0: I like that one. That's cool.
1: Yeah, it is. It's an electric blue. 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This is actually a purchase for $399. And the all-new Seltos is here. 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It's a little baby Telluride.
0: We're going to have to upgrade. We got a Seltos.
1: You got a Seltos. You got to see this
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0: All right, Josh Bottom, thanks so much. Come on by Sons Kia on the Eastern Boulevard. I'm Paul with Mix.
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12: A better life with Dr. Sanjay Gupta.
13: Osteoporosis affects millions of people in the United States and around the world. It's a disease that basically causes someone's bones to become weak, brittle, and porous, which can increase their risk of fractures. Now, the good news here is there are things you can do other than, or in addition to, taking medications to prevent fractures before it's too late. One is to up your intake of calcium and vitamin D. You also want to eat more protein. One functional medicine dietitian told us that that helps build muscle, and if you're building muscle strength, then you are also building bone strength. You want to be mindful of your workouts. The best ways to build bone density, one therapist told us, are going to be resistance exercises like lifting weights, and also exercises that make your bones take a bit of an impact, such as jumping or even running, just loading the bones a little bit more. I'm Dr. Sanjay Gupta, helping you live a better life.
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13: Osteoporosis affects millions of people in the United States and around the world. It's a disease that basically causes someone's bones to become weak, brittle, and porous, which can increase their risk of fractures. Now, the good news here is there are things you can do other than, or in addition to, taking medications to prevent fractures before it's too late. One is to up your intake of calcium and vitamin D. You also want to eat more protein. One functional medicine dietitian told us that that helps build muscle, and if you're building muscle strength, then you are also building bone strength. You want to be mindful of your workouts. The best ways to build bone density, one therapist told us, are going to be resistance exercises like lifting weights, and also exercises that make your bones take a bit of an impact, such as jumping or even running, just loading the bones a little bit more. I'm Dr. Sanjay Gupta, helping you live a better life.
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2: Clouds instead of the First Alert forecast for the remainder of this Thursday. Temperatures climbing upper 80s to low 90s today with a bit of a breeze. First Alert showers, thunderstorms possible today, tonight, and on our Friday. Tonight, expect lows in the 70s, highs Friday in the 90s. For the weekend, we start to dry things out. Expect lots of sunshine, but temperatures ramp up into the mid 90s with heat index values likely in the hundreds. And that's your First Alert forecast. I'm WSFA meteorologist Nick Gunter on Mix 103.3.

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13: You know, summer is a great time to re-examine how much time your kids are spending on social media, along with what they are seeing and who they are engaging with. Ask them how the posts in their feed make them feel. These apps are built to be addictive, so kids, all of us in fact, will keep coming back for more, even when we are made to feel worse. It's bizarre. You might need to help your son or daughter reset their algorithm by unfollowing certain accounts and following or interacting with more positive ones. They might need suggestions of other healthier things to do, or to see you leading the way by example and putting your own phone away. In the run-up to bedtime, everyone's phone should go away, no questions asked. And if you need some help sort of, I guess, resetting expectations, try engaging parents of your kids' friends for a more coordinated effort. I'm Dr. Sanjay Gupta, helping you live a better life.

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Mix 103.3, today's hits and yesterday's favorites. What a busy day we've been having today and still going on at Life South. It's Guns N' Hoses. You have a few hours left until you can give the gift of life. And for your side, either the guns or the hoses, we'll be talking with Melinda, our good friend Melinda from Life South, close to 3:30 on Mix 103.3.

$3,500 is a jackpot for the next Campy Raven. It's Anna Zapp from the Anna and Raven Show. Know your pop culture trivia. Go head-to-head against him. You win the money. He beats you? Well, the good news is that jackpot just keeps getting bigger. Now, to help you out, this is the first two answers to the next five questions. Answer to question number one is Cookie Monster. Answer to question number two is Louis Vuitton. Remember to write those down, put them in your phone, because they can help you win all this cash. Sign up to play now at annonraven.com.

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1: Mix 103.3, today's hits and yesterday's favorites. It was good to see all my friends at Life South today, the community blood drive, Guns and Hoses. And we'll be talking with Melinda because you still have time to get out and give the gift of life for Guns and Hoses.

0: Mix 103.3 Today's Hits and Yesterday's Favorites. Earlier today, we've been talking about Live South Guns and Hoses, community blood drive going on. And earlier today, I was there and saw my friend Melinda. And Melinda's on the phone now. Melinda, how's things going?
1: Hey, we have had a great day today. Lots of people coming in from the community and donating blood for our local hospitals. And just really blessed to see all of these people coming forward. They know that summers are very challenging, I guess is the best word, for blood collections, and for a lot of different reasons, not just weather and the heat and things like that, but people are traveling. And you know, we put this out every year about this time. We do this blood drive, this Guns and Hoses, and it's so wonderful. Donating blood for our local hospitals, and just really blessed to see all of these people coming forward. They know that summers are very challenging, I guess is the best word, for blood collections, and for a lot of different reasons, not just weather and the heat and things like that, but people are traveling. And you know, we put this out every year about this time. We do this blood drive, this Guns and Hoses, and it's so wonderful because not only can you come in and donate blood to save lives, but you're also representing your appreciation for first responders in our area and just coming by and donating in honor of them as well. So we've had a great turnout today, but there's still time. There's still time. You can still come by.
0: You got a little time left until 5 p.m. That's on the Donor Center on Carmichael. But you guys have done this year, you've opened up six locations around the River Region. So you gave plenty of opportunity for people to come by and do that and give for the Guns and the Hoses. But I appreciate what you guys do day in, day out. A little time left there on the Donor Center on Carmichael until 5, Atlanta Highway until 5, and in Prattville until 5 as well. And that includes the Walmart in Wetumpka, Walmart in Alex City, and Mama Goldberg's in Troy. Melinda, you work hard. In just a little bit, why don't you take some time off, okay?
1: Hey, I'm going to try to, but right now we're too busy saving lives and having a good time over here.
0: Let's do it. Let's do it. Now, I also want to say this. Now, today is a good day. It's a special day, a big day, but if you by chance could not give today, you still can do so tomorrow. Is that right?
1: Yes, and you can also find a blood drive near you by going to our website, lifesouth.org, and put in your zip code, and it pulls up the community drives and, you know, open to the public drive, so you can have that opportunity. 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
0: Yeah, that's right. Thanks so much, Melinda. Lifesouth.org for more. See ya.
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3: A colleague of mine went to a meeting of the primetime seniors the other week. There are programs like this all over the country for people in their 60s, 70s, 80s, and beyond to stay active. It's not just something to keep older folks busy. It helps to keep their bodies in shape and their brains sharp. Showing up with a good attitude is a must, and research shows that having the right mindset actually does lead to better physical aging. So if you need some suggestions to boost your positivity, experts we talked to recommended focusing on goals, which can boost your confidence. Practice gratitude, they said. One of the seniors my colleague met told her that just waking up in the morning is, quote, better than the alternative. That's true. Focus on the things you can control. Diet and exercise, and very importantly, surround yourself with positive people, because that can be contagious. I'm Dr. Sanjay Gupta, helping you live a better life.
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2: Clouds instead of the First Alert forecast for the remainder of this Thursday. Temperatures climbing upper 80s to low 90s today with a bit of a breeze. First Alert showers, thunderstorms possible today, tonight, and on our Friday. Tonight, expect lows in the 70s, highs Friday in the 90s. For the weekend, we start to dry things out. Expect lots of sunshine, but temperatures ramp up into the mid 90s with heat index values likely in the hundreds.
3: 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I'm WSFA meteorologist Nick Gunter on Mix 103.3.
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1: Okay, this is my favorite time of the day.
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1: You know something? After this, I feel smarter.
0: Well,
1: I may not be, but I feel that way.
0: Well, I feel smarter as well. Probably at least 30 seconds after
1: yeah,
0: summer.
1: Right. And then it fades.
0: Word for today is avant.
1: Oh, yes.
0: Avant.
1: I have an Airstream down in Avant, Alabama.
0: Oh, really? Do you spell it A-V-A-U-N-T?
1: No, I don't drop the U.
0: Okay.
1: I drop the U.
0: It could be... Ant. Avant, but
1: yeah, in Alabama they call it Avant.
0: This is Avant, and it's an adverb, means depart, go away,
1: get out.
0: Right. It's a Middle English word from an Anglo-French Avant, so that we just kept. We added the U in there.
1: Those
0: I guess.
1: French.
0: So you can if you want somebody to get or get on out of here.
1: Yeah.
0: You can just tell them Avant.
1: Yeah.
0: Let me use it in a sentence.
1: And if you're talking like that, they're probably going to leave.
0: Maybe so. Here's our sentence. Paul proclaimed at the Wild Dogs, avant ye hounds of heck, avant. We got kids listening.
1: Those old dogs of heck. He gets you every time.
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17: 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It's called 75 Hard.
2: The challenge was created by entrepreneur and author Andy Frisella, who calls it a, quote, transformative mental toughness program and an Ironman for your brain. So here's what it entails. Eat a structured diet with no alcohol, drink a gallon of water, read 10 pages of nonfiction, take a progress photo, and complete 2 45-minute workouts, one of them outdoors, every day for 75 days. Quite a challenge. We asked CNN fitness contributor Dana Santis about this, who reminded us that sustainable fitness isn't about punishment or proving discipline through extremes. It's about building habits that integrate into your lifestyle in a way that feels supportive and repeatable. If you ask me, that's going to be the key to long-term success. I'm Dr. Sanjay Gupta, helping you live a better life.

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Mix 103.3, today's hits and yesterday's favorites. Biscuits baseball, oh yes, going on tonight. We'll be talking with our good friend Murph from the Biscuits close to 4:30. T-shirt night giveaway. We'll check in with Major Lay, our first look at traffic, in about 7 minutes.

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3: Good afternoon, Montgomery. Got a couple of things still going on. Please use caution. Taylor Road at 85, the 2500 block of Carter Hill, Woodley at the Boulevard, the 2600 block of East Boulevard, and over in Tallahassee, Gilmer Avenue at the corner of Barnett Boulevard near the high school. 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It's the law for Montgomery Skywatch traffic. 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

The Biscuits are back in action tonight, and for the next few days into the weekend, we'll be talking with Murph here in a few minutes about the games ahead and what good things are going to be happening.

0: Mix 103.3, today's hits and yesterday's favorites, all about Biscuits baseball. Is it not, Major Delay?
1: It is indeed.
0: It's a good night tonight because Murph says so. Hey, Murph, what's happening?
2: What's going on, guys? You're right. It is a big night tonight down at Davos Park. It is our Hawaiian shirt giveaway.
1: Aloha, baby.
2: I know I've seen Major wearing the Hawaiian shirts around, but it's probably been our most popular giveaway over the last several years since we started doing it. I think either 3 or 4 years now. But last year, I think the Hawaiian shirts lasted for about 18 minutes. This year, I would suggest if you have tickets, go ahead and get here early.
1: Gates open at 5:30.
2: Yeah, gates open at 5:30 today. Yeah. So, if you're not in line already, make your way to get in line.
0: Yeah. Well, that's a lot of fun. So you guys are playing with Lexi, and for the next few nights, I'm sure you've got a lot of fun playing.
2: Yeah, absolutely. We already mentioned the Hawaiian shirt night or Hawaiian shirt giveaway presented by the Montgomery Regional Airport. That's for the first 1,000 fans 15 and over. We also have our Thirsty Thursday drink specials today, and we'll have half price hot dogs as part of our Diamond 9 promotion. And then tomorrow is wrestling night at the ballpark. Okay. We'll have a championship belt giveaway, but it is also a fanny pack. So it looks like a WWE championship belt. It's got
1: but
2: a big Monty logo.
1: Fanny pack?
2: It's got a little zipper at the top so you keep your things in there.
0: Fantastic.
2: Right?
0: Fantastic.
2: So perfect summer giveaway if you're going to the beach or the lake and you want to look like a champion.
0: Yeah.
2: But
0: yeah.
2: You want to keep your stuff together, right?
0: Hey, man, you guys are leading the way. That's all. You have so much fun. And into the weekend, you got any...
2: Yeah, on Saturday, it is our America 250 celebration.
0: Nice.
2: We are not home on the 3rd or 4th of July this year. So First time probably ever that the Biscuits won't have either the 3rd or the 4th, the way that the minor league schedule fell this year. Teams get the full weekend. So next year, we will get the full weekend of the 3rd and 4th. But this year, we do not have any games. So we are going to be celebrating on Saturday, celebrating America's birthday. So that'll be a fun night. We'll have post-game Max fireworks. And then on Sunday, we've got a kids flag giveaway. So it's like a big wall flag that you can hang up in your room. It's got Biscuits and Rays logos on it. You can get signed by all of our players, and it's kind of cool memento for all of our kids to take
0: home. That's so good. You cannot deny it. Biscuits baseball is about the whole family having fun. We're going to do it right here at Davos Park. Now, Major, don't let this traffic thing get in your way. You get out there and get your Hawaiian t-shirt.
1: I'm just going to say it's all clear.
0: Yeah, you just get out of here, and that's fine. All right, Murph, thanks so much for coming in.
2: Absolutely, butter up.
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1: Good afternoon, Montgomery. Look for an accident still on South Boulevard at Woodley. Also, Highway 14 at Highway 143 in Elmore. 2500 block of Carter Hill and the 2600 block of East Boulevard. The most recent accident reported by the authorities. You see something else out there giving you trouble with traffic safely, contact us. We'll pass the info along. 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Buckle up, it's the law. From Montgomery Skywatch Traffic, this is Major Delay.
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13: For more than a decade, the Environmental Working Group has put out a list of the so-called Dirty Dozen. These are the non-organic produce contaminated with the highest levels of pesticides. Well, this year, spinach topped the list, followed by kale, collard, mustard greens, strawberries, grapes, nectarines, peaches, cherries, apples, blackberries, pears, potatoes, and blueberries. 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Point is, though, you could consider buying these items organic if and when you can, and then taking extra care when you wash them. The FDA recommends rinsing all fruits and vegetables, even the ones that are organic, under running water that is slightly warmer than room temperature. Don't use soap, bleach, or any fancy produce washes. I'm Dr. Sanjay Gupta, helping you live a better life.
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0: Thanks for listening to Mix 103.3, today's hits and yesterday's favorites. I am Paul. Hey, I want to thank you for showing up at Sun's Kia today. It was good to be there with Josh Bottoms and the whole team. And thank you for showing up at Life South today, if you did, and had to get a chance to give for the Guns and Hoses, this huge community blood drive that we've been doing for the past few years, and we'll find out some stats soon. But thank you for those, all those who are involved. But you still can give the gift of life. If you were not able to give today, you can give tomorrow or the next few nights. LifeSouth.org for more.
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3: Good afternoon, Montgomery. Look for an accident still on South Boulevard at Woodley. Also, Highway 14 at Highway 143 in Elmore. 2500 block of Carter Hill and the 2600 block of East Boulevard, the most recent accident reported by the authorities. 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For Montgomery Skywatch Traffic, this is Major Delay.
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20: You know, summer is a great time to re-examine how much time your kids are spending on social media, along with what they are seeing and who they are engaging with. Ask them how the posts in their feed make them feel. These apps are built to be addictive, so kids, all of us in fact, will keep coming back for more, even when we are made to feel worse. It's bizarre. You might need to help your son or daughter reset their algorithm by unfollowing certain accounts and following or interacting with more positive ones. They might need suggestions of other healthier things to do, or to see you leading the way by example and putting your own phone away. In the run-up to bedtime, everyone's phone should go away, no questions asked. And if you need some help, sort of, I guess, resetting expectations, try engaging parents of your kids' friends for a more coordinated effort. I'm Dr. Sanjay Gupta. helping you live a better life.
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Heading toward the end of our day on Mix 103.3. Today's hits and yesterday's favorites. We'll check in with Major after Olivia Dean. Whitesnake, here they go again. Here I go again.

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3: 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Right now, we're looking pretty good. Algo still shows problems on South Boulevard at Woodley, so keep your eyes open if you're moving in that area. Other than that, we're good. Interstate systems are moving smoothly. Looking at your traffic flow map, no big backups or slowdowns. 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

0: Mix 103.3, today's hits and yesterday's favorites. What a day we've had today. Major, you didn't notice how respectable I'm dressed today.
1: Well, you know, but I don't like to comment. I'm like, Paul has a collar on that shirt. What?
0: Got a collar on the shirt.
1: Does
0: it's
1: he
0: not
1: even
0: black.
1: Ride?
0: It's not black. It's kind of a nice green color.
1: Yeah, even wearing a t-shirt under it.
0: I know. I told Christian as I left the house today, I look like I have a job in a bank account.
1: I was about to say, have you got a job interview?
0: You know, I think here's the truth. I do wear a lot of black, and sometimes I look like a washed-up 56-year-old in just a black t-shirt and jeans, and other times I look like a washed-up 56-year-old with a collared shirt and jeans. But, you know, you be you.
1: Hey, what else can you do?
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4: Good afternoon, Montgomery. Right now, things are good. All clear from Algo. Nothing's being reported by them that would send you on an alternate route. Looking at your traffic flow maps, it's all clear. No big backups or slowdowns. 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From Montgomery Skywatch Traffic, this is Major Delay.
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1: Okay, this is my favorite time of the day.
0: All right.
1: After this, I feel smarter.
0: Well,
1: I may not be, but I feel that way.
0: Well, I feel smarter as well. Probably at least 30 seconds after it's over.
1: Right. Then it fades.
0: Word for today is avant.
1: Oh, yes.
0: Avant.
1: I have an Airstream down in Avant, Alabama.
0: Oh, really? Do you spell it A-V-A-U-N-T?
1: No, I don't drop the U.
0: Okay.
1: I drop the U.
0: So this is the... Well, it could be... Ant. If you say ant, it'd be avant, but...
1: Yeah, in Alabama, they call it avant.
0: This is avant, and it's an adverb, means depart, go away.
1: Get out.
0: Right. It's a Middle English word from an Anglo-French avant, so that we just kept... I would add the U in there, I guess.
1: French.
0: So you can... if you want somebody to get... or get on out of here, you can just tell them avant.
1: Yeah.
0: Let me use it in a sentence.
1: And if you're talking like that, they're probably going to leave.
0: Maybe so. Here's our sentence. Paul proclaimed to the wild dogs, avant ye hounds of heck, avant. We got kids listening.
1: Those old dogs of heck. He gets you every time.
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4: 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All clear from Algo. 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Looking at your traffic flow maps, it's all clear. 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From Montgomery Skywatch Traffic, this is Major Delay.
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11: A better life with Dr. Sanjay Gupta.
12: They say consistency is key, but sometimes you just gotta switch it up. A new study out of Harvard School of Public Health found that varying your exercise routine could add years to your life. What exercise someone did didn't matter much. What did matter was that all the exercises together worked all the muscle groups in their body. Now, an added benefit to changing things up is it can help you push through the plateau effect. That's when your body gets so efficient at doing something that you actually stop getting better at it. And we know from previous research that specializing in any one sport at a young age can make someone actually more prone to injury. And as experts we talk to point out, even elite athletes switch up things with their workouts, making sure to target strength, cardio, flexibility, balance, and doing that every single week. I'm Dr. Sanjay Gupta, helping you live a better life.
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mundane, a masterpiece. 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

I guess it's close enough to that time of the year. We start thinking about Halloween. Well, according to Spirit Halloween Stores, it is. More about that and what's trending straight ahead on Mix 103.3, today's hits and yesterday's favorites.

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1: What's trending today?
0: Yeah, I guess it's close enough for that time of year. Spirit Halloween stores are hiring 52,000 seasonal workers for Halloween. They have about 1,500 stores in the U.S. and Canada, and they're offering all new employees a 30% discount on merchandise. Gas prices near $4 a gallon, and they're pushing hybrid sales up. Sales of hybrids are up 11%, can save buyers more than $2,000 over 5 years. Sales of gas-powered cars are down 6%. As a hybrid owner, I recommend it. And lastly, a recent scientific report study revealed that pop songs have grown more immoral and meaner over the past 60 years. Researchers studied lyrics from 1960 to 2023, and they found themes like harm and cheating, subversion, degradation, and stuff like that, and themes with care and purity fell. You know, maybe on a country station, but we play the most pure songs here on Mix 103.3.
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7: For more than a decade, the Environmental Working Group has put out a list of the so-called Dirty Dozen. These are the non-organic produce contaminated with the highest levels of pesticides. Well, this year, spinach topped the list, followed by kale, collard, mustard greens, strawberries, grapes, nectarines, peaches, cherries, apples, blackberries, pears, potatoes, and blueberries. Now, all these fruits and vegetables are part of a healthy diet, so no one is saying you shouldn't eat them. Point is, though, you could consider buying these items organic if and when you can, and then taking extra care when you wash them. The FDA recommends rinsing all fruits and vegetables, even the ones that are organic, under running water that is slightly warmer than room temperature. Don't use soap, bleach, or any fancy produce washes. I'm Dr. Sanjay Gupta, helping you live a better life.
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0: Mix 103.3, today's hits and yesterday's favorites. I am Paul. Thanks so much for listening. It's almost time for me to get out of here. I'm kind of counting down the days, too. If you haven't heard or seen on social media, Major and I, we've been kind of doing this on online, or on air and online. Taking a little bit of a move. Starting July 6th, we'll be back on the morning show. So we're counting down the days, and I can be with you again, and we can have a lot of fun in the mornings, and we'll have John Tesh, Intelligent for Your Life, in the midday, starting July 6th as well. Right now, 7 midnight. He's on the way. Hey, we'll see you tomorrow.
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14: A better life with Dr. Sanjay Gupta.
15: By age 35, two-thirds of American men will experience some degree of noticeable hair loss. And by age 50, about 85% of men will have significantly thinning hair. That's according to the American Hair Loss Association. Now, one dermatologist explained that hair loss can either be genetic or it can be triggered by stress, illness, surgery, medications, major life events. No matter the cause, a lot of men, understandably, are frustrated by hair loss because it seems like a loss of control. You can take great care of your scalp by all sorts of expensive lotions and potions, but that might not matter. There are some tried and true medications that might work, like minoxidil or finasteride. But another solution is just shaving it off, and I've heard more and more how liberating this can be for a lot of guys. That's the ultimate control of their appearance. I'm Dr. Sanjay Gupta, helping you live a better life.

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0: Welcome to the John Tesh Radio Show. It's intelligence for your life. You know, the older we get, the younger we feel, and we're going to prove it here. According to the journal Psychology and Aging, middle-aged and older adults think old age begins later in life than younger people do. In fact, the older people are, the later they think old age starts. For example, when people are 64, they think old age begins at 71. But by the time people reach age 74, they think old age starts once somebody reaches their 80s. Basically, with increased life expectancy and better psychological well-being, we just don't feel we're old anymore.
1: 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It's free, you know.
0: And coming up, if you're trying to eat better, a small change at the grocery store could make a huge difference. I'll tell you about it next.